0: history. We've embraced this city. I am a proud Clevelander now, but I didn't come to this city until 2001, Jason Gibbs.
1: That's only 2 years after 1999.
2: 2015 for me, which is significantly later.
1: In the year of our Lord, 1999.
0: But I was an
1: associated linebacker with the NFL in 2013. That can go sideline to sideline, and we need to go to break for Brent Pryor.
3: Yes. Oh, thank you guys so much for having us.
4: This was fun.
5: Appreciate it.
0: Oh, we blew the Jacoby one. It just the math should have done it. 25 is Shadur. 24 is Jameis. 23 was DTR. 22 it couldn't have been Baker. Baker was playing for the Carolina Panthers and the Rams. Jaco just did the math. Bad job. I'll take the full blame.
2: I probably would have went with you. I got your back.
0: You're fine.
3: You guys still won.
0: I thought DTR was the one that was going to be hard for people to get. Good job by you guys.
4: Appreciate it.
3: Thank you guys so much.
2: Great seeing you guys. Second hour coming up next. 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

0: alike. Time to go behind enemy lines, and for that, when we are fortunate enough to be able to get her on the program, we all win. She covers the Steelers for ESPN's NFL Nation Steelers. She is Brooke Pryor, great friend of the program. Brooke, thank you so much for taking the time. What flipped last week for the Steelers offense? Did you see that coming at all?
1: Not to that extent. Not after watching what happened in New England, and Aaron Rodgers was predictably sarcastic and kind of funny about it this week. He said, you know, after the New England game, we were the worst offense in the league. And now after this Bengals game, we're the best offense in the league. And basically saying that we all have a tendency to overreact. And he's right. But I think the two of the biggest impacts there are that they redid the right side of their line. They put rookie tackle Maxi Honichor in at right tackle. They put Brock Hoffman in over Spencer Anderson at right guard. The line was protecting better. And also, Jaylen Warren was running the ball so incredibly well. I think it set up everything else. And the receivers actually caught passes, which is a novel concept. But they were able to stretch the ball down the field early and hit on some of those explosive plays. And I think that just got the momentum rolling from the jump.
2: Obviously, it's not a rocket science figure. They made a switch because they didn't like what they were getting. But what did Ihanashur and Hoffman bring in this game against the Bengals that gives them a lot of confidence about maybe the state of this offensive line going forward?
1: Yeah, I mean, I think that they were just really good in pass pro and in run blocking. I think that having Hoffman in there, he is a veteran leader, and I think it really helped him that he had gone against Dexter Lawrence a number of times before. I think he said he started 7 games, and 6 of them had been against Dexter Lawrence because he used to play for the Cowboys, and Lawrence, of course, was with the Giants. So he had that familiarity, and I think that the thing with Ihanichor is that he's really physical, and he's really, really just naturally gifted. He's played football for less than 5 years, and he has really good feet, working on hands, still working on some of that footwork, but I think he's got just a ton of raw talent, and we're seeing how quickly he's learning and picking things up. I think that this is just a really good start for this O-line after how rocky things were the first couple weeks.
0: Brooke, zoom out a little bit and think about, just for our perspective and from your perspective, the biggest difference between a Mike Tomlin Pittsburgh Steelers, who we've grown so accustomed to coming over here, and Mike McCarthy, who will be making his first trip over coaching the Steelers against the Browns. What are the major differences you notice between those two approaches?
1: You know, I think that the thing with McCarthy is that he leans on a lot of, like, sports science and analytics and how he constructs his practices in training camp. I mean, Mike Tomlin is intense. You see it, the way that he talks, the way that he runs his practices, very, very physical. Mike McCarthy is more even-tempered from what I've seen. Doesn't mean that he can't get mad, but it's kind of one of those, like, almost when he gets more quiet is when you get worried, like, oh, he's really mad now. Mike Tomlin, when he was mad, you could hear it and feel it. But with McCarthy, I mean, this week in practice, I think, is a great example. Short week, he has a light walkthrough on Monday, still pretty light on Tuesday, ramped it up a little bit more today. But, like, even Tuesday, the team didn't come in for meetings until 12:30. They had practice or their walkthrough about 4 o'clock, and he just bumped everything back to give these guys time to recover. So he really emphasizes the recovery, leaning on the science of stuff like that in a way that if Mike Tomlin did, he didn't verbalize it to us. And I think that Mike Tomlin is just very old school in that approach. And it is interesting. I mean, Mike McCarthy, also a very old school, very Pittsburgh guy, but he, I think, really has embraced some of that newness and relies on the GPS data and all of those things and how he constructs his team.
2: I do want to ask you, we talked about the offensive line earlier, going back to that very quickly, Mason McCormick has gone viral for sweeping the leg, and or it looked like he was maybe even setting up for a perfect flex right there, grabbing the single leg takedown. Has that been talked about in Pittsburgh as much as it's been talked about in the rest of the NFL world?
1: Well, I'm sure not as much in Pittsburgh as the rest of the NFL world, but he did say he spoke yesterday and he said that that's something he's done since college. So it's nothing new. It's just happened to, you know, go viral this week. So they are very much downplaying it. But yeah, I'm sure that it's something that Cleveland is going to be looking for and letting the refs know that it's happening.
2: this defense now with Patrick Graham, you know, I was watching some of the games getting ready in my preparation, and I know a lot of the guys. A lot of the guys are the same guys I've seen out there, but this is a very different defense. This is a zone defense. This is a lot of two high, not that single high man cover one team, not the Blitzberg of the past either. What do you kind of make of the defensive changes, and where could they be in the secondary with Porter out now and potentially both Ramsey and Echols down as well?
1: Man, great question about where they're going to be in the secondary, because I think it's anybody's guess at this point. There was an optimism earlier in the week that Joey Porter was going to play because he had been a full participant. Obviously, it's just estimated on Monday and Tuesday, but appears that he reported another aggravation to his back at today's practice that was slightly more ramped up. So I think it means we're going to see a lot of Dalen Everett, the rookie from drafted earlier this year. He actually played a good amount against the Bengals, initially came in when Jamel Dean was hurt in the first half. And then by the end of the game, he was playing opposite of Jamel Dean, and they put Asante Samuel Jr. on the bench. And I think some of that is matchup related, because Asante Samuel has looked really good throughout training camp, but against those big physical receivers, there wasn't much he could do. I mean, T. Higgins absolutely boxed him out on that one touchdown. That's tough for anybody that is Asante's size. But I think that we'll see a lot of Dalen Everett, Asante Samuel. Maybe we see Samuel in the slot. They've got Jamel Dean. I assume that he'll remain outside. But I think it does help that Echols cleared concussion protocol. I know that he's still questionable, but I kind of expect to see him. I also kind of feel like we're going to end up seeing Jalen Ramsey out there, but he said that it's about making sure he can protect that wrist and that he is not affected by it in a way that would negatively impact his teammates. But zooming out and looking at the full defense, I mean, when I talk about the sports science and things that Mike McCarthy is looking at for the whole team as he constructs practices, things like that, the defense also kind of leans into that in how they are managing snap counts of guys up front. I mean, TJ Watt and Cam Hayward and Alex Highsmith are all playing reduced snaps because they're just doing so much more rotation with those guys. And TJ Watt has said, look, because they're doing this rotation and I'm playing fewer snaps, when I get out there, I really want to make sure that I'm making these snaps count. So I'm going, you know, all out, which if I'm an opposing offense and I hear that, I'm like, oh my gosh, like now we have to worry about TJ Watt going all out. What was he doing before? So I think that this has really helped open up this defense. I think that Patrick Graham has been really good at disguises and simulations with his pressures. I just think that he has really invigorated this defense in a way that they needed to have things shaken up. And this defense has really bought into the things that he's changed.
0: Brooke, how do they get in this spot with Joey Porter Jr.? I mean, his dad's a legend at the Steelers. Like, how did they get here?
1: I think there's a lot of stubbornness on both sides.
0: Okay.
1: Something like this happens because the team doesn't want to pay him. They want to stick to their principles in terms of not guaranteeing much, if any, money after the second year. That's the way they've always done things. It's not necessarily a matter of the total contract value. It's more about the guarantees, is my understanding. And it's Joey Porter Jr. and his side wanting to have some of the guarantees that TJ Watt got, that DK Metcalf got, feeling like, look, this team made exceptions for those guys. Why shouldn't I also get that exception? But the Steelers didn't value him the same way that he valued himself. And I think, you know, you're also seeing that around the league, that the Steelers are open to trading Joey, but they have a pretty high asking price of a premium pick. The rest of the league also doesn't value him as highly as he's valuing himself and as the Steelers are offering him. So we've just got a stalemate, and everybody's going to be staring at each other until either the price comes down or the back resolves itself and he can get out there and play and prove that he's worth the money that he believes he's worth, that he's worth that guaranteed money. I think that there's just a lot of stubbornness and frustration. And even though Joey has said that he's over it, that's the failed negotiations are in the past, I think that this is still a hangover. And the guys in the locker room support Joey. I mean, when we talked with them last week, There's guys that are walking behind the interview yelling how much they love Joey, King of the North, all these things. But it just feels very uncomfortable for everyone.
3: Well, I mean, T.J. Watt is a multiple-time first-team All-Pro, 8-time Pro Bowler. He's been a Defensive Player of the Year.
0: Yeah.
3: D.K. Metcalf's got multiple 1,000-yard seasons and was a 2-time Pro Bowler in his own right and is a physical freak of nature. Joey Porter is none of those things. He's a 0-time Pro Bowler. He's got 3 interceptions in 3 years in the NFL, and he's acting like he's Deion Sanders. I mean, I would support the Steelers. I mean, are you nuts?
0: Right, yeah.
3: Let's get a reality check.
1: I imagine that is something similar to what the Steelers have said, both to Joey and amongst each other. I mean, that is a big part of it. I think that, you know, there's also the thought if you're in Joey's camp, he feels like, look, I'm a second-round pick. I feel like I'm being, you know, people think that, or the team thinks, oh, you should have all these Pro Bowls and all pro nods. He feels like he's outperforming where he was drafted, and that's probably true. But at the same time, you still need to have those credentials or have some kind of accolade to hang your hat on. Interceptions aren't everything. He's a very good man corner, but I think when the numbers aren't matching up, he's just not going to be paid and treated like a premium talent. He has to go out there and prove it. And, you know, they are just stuck. Everyone is stuck. I feel stuck and, you know, just chained to my phone waiting for updates and texts on this situation.
0: Ugh, jeez. All right, Aaron Rodgers, last week, 3 seconds to throw, threw it all over the place. Obviously, Jalen Warren's a big part of that. What has Aaron Rodgers' year two with Mike McCarthy netted in terms of, is the ceiling, from your vantage point, higher than it was in the offense they run last year with Arthur Smith?
1: Yes, I think it absolutely is. I think that it helps that this offense, I mean, Mike McCarthy is going to do whatever Aaron Rodgers wants to do. And obviously, there's still limitations as a 42-year-old out there. But I think that they are more willing to be explosive, to try some different things. I mean, the Ben Skoranek touchdown is a great example of the creativity that you're seeing in this offense. And I think that Mike McCarthy figured out after week one that he tried to install too much, and he has said to us a couple times now since that week two loss to the New England Patriots that his motto is less volume, more creativity. And I feel like that we saw that last week, that they pared down the number of installs and just kind of worked within the scheme and the formations that they put out there. I think they're mixing it up a lot more. I just think that this is an offense that is tailor-made for Aaron Rodgers. So if that's the case, the ceiling better be higher when you've got a guy that is doing exactly what you want him to do in the offense. But, you know, the 42-year-old thing, the offensive line has got to do its job because he can't take hits. That would quickly stop this season in its tracks.
2: Yeah, Brown's second in the league in pressure rate, according to Next Gen Stats, so that'll certainly be a critical part of this game. What do you make of the Steelers' struggles on the road on Thursday night football games? And then Mike McCarthy, who was the exact opposite throughout his career, is maybe the most successful head coach on Thursday nights. Does he think he can turn around? But what's kind of the talk about that or around that right now in Pittsburgh?
1: Yeah, I mean, it's funny because while the Steelers have struggled on Thursday nights and they've struggled in Cleveland, it's almost not being talked about a ton because that was under Mike Tomlin. And so we don't really know how they're going to respond under Mike McCarthy. But, you know, I think that a lot of McCarthy's approach in being really tempered with his practices and everything leading up to Thursdays helps him, has helped to that record. And then I asked Aaron Rodgers. Rodgers has had a lot of success on Thursdays. And I asked him what was behind that. And he was like, well, first of all, we're just kind of in survival mode this week. Like, I don't necessarily feel great, but you just have to get through it. And then he said that he's playing for the weekend and is motivated by having a long weekend on the other side of it. So I think that's something that we can all relate to. But yeah, I mean, the struggles in Cleveland and the struggles on Thursday nights on the road are definitely something that the Steelers team would like to break. But I don't think that it's hanging over them the way that it would have been if Mike Tomlin was still the head coach.
0: Brooke, thank you so much for your time. Look forward to seeing you over here tomorrow night. Safe travels over.
1: Absolutely. Thanks for having me, guys.
0: All right, there she goes. Brooke Pryor, one of our favorites behind enemy lines, ESPN NFL Nation Steelers reporter, joining us on the hotline there. A little bit of fantasy advice, some over-unders, and some keys to victory coming up next. After that, we'll attempt to know the scores. You listen to Cleveland Browns Daily. We're brought to you by Ballybet and the Ballybet Sportsbook. 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
2: It is early. Waivers have hopefully run last night. You got what you were looking for under the waiver Christmas tree, and you're ready to go here. But this is a week where, before the buys are hitting next week. You got everybody at your disposal. Let's start with some quarterback matchups that I like this week. Dak Prescott against Houston, they've struggled. Jared Goff against Carolina, flipping that around. Bryce Young. Now, what we don't know for Bryce Young is you want to make sure Coker is out there. We don't know if that's the case. We don't know about his line. He's down a bunch of linemen as well. But Bryce Young against Detroit, there's nobody more generous. That's a high-scoring game and a bad defense for the Detroit Lions. So Bryce Young certainly. And by the way, he found a way to throw for 291 yards against us. That's what he ended up at, even with Coker being out for most of the game and Tep McMillan having 17 yards. Stafford, he's at the point where we just play him every week against Philadelphia. One kind of just, you know, if you don't really like what you've got, you're not sure. Mariota played well, has a good matchup with Indianapolis, and Kyler Murray's got a very good matchup with the Miami Dolphins. At the running back position here, you know who your studs are. Chuba Hubbard is like an every week play now. I think Aaron Jones against Miami is going to have a monster game this week. They're going to give Bucky Irving the ball a lot against Green Bay, but I don't know if that's going to have a lot of success against the Green Bay defense. Tampa Bay with their quarterback, that could be a very, very difficult matchup there. You go wide receivers, at this point you guys know who to go with. Tight ends, Kenyon Sadiq, interesting to watch this week. Can he continue what he did last week? Tougher matchup with Chicago, but man, did he play really well. Darren Waller, somebody who's probably on your waiver wire that if you needed a tight end, perhaps you could pick up and play there. Harold Fannin has been playing so well. Obviously, he's a must-start for us here with the Cleveland Browns. And then let's go to defenses, because this is where you really can get something done. The Vikings against Miami, the Ravens against Tennessee, the Seahawks against the Chargers, although that one I'm not as optimistic, but the Packers against Tampa.
0: Yep.
2: And the Bills with Greg Rousseau, who leads the league with 6 sacks against New England. And I like us this week, the Browns against the Steelers as well. Those are the matchups. But I'm having a hard time, and maybe I'm being naive. I'm having a hard time imagining Tampa Bay being able to do anything offensively. And I know the Packers have not been good defensively, but I think what they're doing is insane.
0: They struggled with 6.
2: Yeah, but that was against us.
0: I understand. But, like, you know.
2: Sure.
0: Now.
2: Yeah.
0: Crazy. Let me ask you this. Where do you stand on? So you are, let's just say hypothetically, you have the worst team in your league after a few weeks, and you do pick up Ollie Gordon.
2: Yep.
0: Do you play him week one? He's on your roster, or do you?
2: It just depends on your options. But no, if Jalen Wright is out again, mm-hmm. then yes, Ollie Gordon's going to get every touch. I picked both of them up in one of my leagues in the awesome league because I don't know how it's going to shake out, but I feel like at least then I've got somebody that I could play on the Miami team. My guess is Gordon, when it's all said and done, will be kind of like the first and second down guy and the goal line guy, and Wright will be some first, second down, then like the pass catcher. So they both could end up having value because, you know, Gordon would be if they're doing good things, and if not, which they're going to be behind a lot, then Wright could catch a lot of passes.
0: Yeah.
2: But I like Gordon. Aaron Jones this week is the one who I really, really like. I think Minnesota is going to it's going to be a beatdown.
0: Should be.
2: Yeah.
0: All right, there you go. All right, time for a little over-unders for week four, a supersized version of over-unders for week four. I can report that last week in the over-under game, it came down to 1. Dr. Z, go ahead.
2: Thumbs down. I didn't like it because I should have won.
0: You but just were too eager.
2: I shot my bazoo without a license, as Mark Brager would have said in high school, one of my teachers. So, yes, I'm displeased that I had it correct on what the original was,
0: that's where
2: intent and integrity are called into question about the over-unders. But I'm going to I realize
0: – attack on the over-unders?
2: Before we even started?
3: I'm pretty sure
0: take that under advisement.
3: Just because little Spike got a little excited there on the answers.
0: You ended up 4-3.
3: That's right.
0: Gebe 5-2. So
2: Gebe's up 1 again.
0: Gebe is 13-7.
2: Gebe's
0: you are 12-8.
3: Oh, I'm back in the lead.
0: Back in the lead. That means you got to go first, though, Gebe.
3: All right. Great.
0: All right. Let's do it. Over-unders.
21: Over-under.
0: All right, Gebe. Aaron Rodgers' passing yards, 199.5.
3: Over.
0: Over. Gebe. Back to Z. Aaron Rodgers, 199.5.
3: Well, the statistics say.
2: Oh, I'm sorry. Why would we use information
3: degrees,
2: and data to make educated guesses? Yeah,
0: really
3: degrees,
0: make educated guesses from 1999 when neither of you or I had any idea what was
2: going
0: on
2: right here. I mean, goodness gracious. Unbelievable. Hey,
3: how do you guys not know this, you dummies?
2: Yeah. My friend's like, hey, who needs enemies?
0: Judas?
2: I think you all
3: recovered quite nicely.
2: I was nervous they were going to get Rocket Sanders. That's a fun trivia one. I haven't had one person get that right.
3: He was almost the first one to score.
2: He almost
3: did it again this year on a kick return.
2: Yeah.
0: 199.5.
2: Over. We're going to be ahead. 200 yards it's doable. I'd love it to be under and us be ahead.
0: Next!
21: Over, under.
0: All right, Dr. Z. Completion percentage for Deshaun Watson Thursday night, 64.5.
2: Over.
0: Over it is. Dr. Z.
3: Yeah, Give I'm going over as well.
0: All right, another over.
3: I have to. He has to elevate the play this week.
0: Now he was under last week and we won.
3: It'll be better
0: so
3: this week.
0: He was under and we won. All right, next
21: over under.
0: Give me this one to you. We are looking for receiving yards, and because you guys are always in this position where you have to go Browns on Brown or Browns against opponent, and I put you, and then we worry about all that. We're going Browns against Browns here. Gibbe. Watson and Judy receiving yards, over under Concepcion and Fannin receiving yards.
2: Boston and Judy.
0: That's what I meant. Sorry.
3: Yeah, so Boston and Judy versus Concepcion Fannin?
0: Yep. Boston and Judy over under
3: Concepcion and Fannin.
0: Okay, so you are an under.
3: Big night for the pride of the Falcons.
0: All right. Pride of the Falcons. You're an under.
3: What's that?
0: Same. And under. Okay.
2: Just unfortunately right now, you know, Judy hasn't caught a pass in the last two games. So
0: he's not.
2: It feels like it's kind of Boston who's certainly capable, but in a two-on-one situn.
0: That's
21: over, under.
0: Are we back to Gibbe?
3: It's
0: up to Z. Total yards, Jaylen Warren, over or under. Total yards, Quinshon and Rocket Sanders.
2: I like that. I'm going to go with Quinshon and Rocket Sanders because I believe in the Browns. Let's hear what Gibbe does.
3: Yep, I do too. We get the running game going tomorrow night. I'm sorry, I don't mean to go same.
0: You guys just copy each other on everything.
2: I mean, that's what he's doing.
3: I'm not trying
0: Next.
3: To.
2: No, yes, you are.
21: Over, under.
0: All right, Gibbe, back to you. We're looking for PFF pressures. So we're using the PFF pressure grade.
3: Wonderful.
0: We're going to make sure we're using that.
3: This is right PFF up Nathan's alley.
0: I'm going to do a live flip on this.
2: Okay.
3: Perfect.
0: What? How do I do? Let me think how I do this. What? No, I can't do that. I got to do it this way. Sorry. No live flip. What and Hayward over under Verse and Graham?
3: I will not give TJ Watt one iota of respect.
0: That's an under.
3: Cry baby. Cry me a river. Whatever. The best defensive lineman on the field tomorrow night currently plays for us.
0: All right. So that would be an under.
2: I know it's bad radio, but I agree. This is garbage. There's not a difference yet.
0: I don't know what I'm supposed to do.
2: You keep dealing with it. We'll find one. I'll make
0: I don't know if we're going to find one. I don't know if one's going to exist.
3: Spike will get anxious.
0: All right. This one I'm going to live flip so that you guys can't pick. This one I'm going to live flip. All
21: right. Over, under.
0: All right, so this is what we're going to do. Tackles for loss.
2: Okay.
0: Verse and Hayward, over under, Watt and Graham. Tackles for loss. So you get Verse and Cam Hayward, over under, Watt and Mason Graham.
2: Watt and Graham.
0: So you are an under. Back to Z.
2: I am Watt and Graham.
3: I would take that one, but I just said I will not go against – I will go against TJ Watt, so I will take the other one.
0: So over. Next.
2: It's TFLs.
21: Over, under.
0: I don't even know whose turn it is.
3: Mine.
0: It's yours.
2: Give it.
0: All right. Longest field goal made, over, under, Andre Schmidt or Chris Boswell?
3: Ooh, good one. Schmitty, baby. Let's go.
0: Well, it's an over. Z.
2: I'm going to go with Boswell,
3: uh-huh.
2: And it's because we're going to score so many touchdowns, we might not even kick field goals, and we've forced four field goals in each of the last two games, including multiple from 50-plus.
0: Excellent research. How do you?
2: Little Bebo.
21: Over, under.
0: Sacks and turnovers, Dr. Z.
2: He's on it.
0: Sacks and turnovers, Dr. Z. 3.5.
2: Is that what it says over there?
0: Yep.
2: Because I was excited about the old number.
0: I bet
2: number.
0: You were. I think you liked the old number
2: I did
0: a lot.
2: Like it.
0: I have to pay attention to your eyes a little bit. You got very good eyesight. The LASIK really helped.
2: You know what? I believe in the Cleveland Browns.
3: You're damn right you better.
2: Over.
3: I'm taking the over.
0: Over, over. Next.
21: Over, under.
0: The actual's 38.5, which is really low, Gibbe. Really low.
2: Very low.
0: We were under last week.
3: Under.
0: For perspective. So it's an under. You see a slug fest. An under.
2: I'll go under as well.
0: I don't know that you've ever gone under.
2: I don't like going under, but this
3: you
2: feels
3: don't.
2: Like a
3: he doesn't
2: bit
3: believe.
0: This is a.
2: You, what do you mean I don't
0: rare...
2: believe we can win the
3: you're,
2: game?
3: You're going under.
2: Because they
3: you're
2: aren't going to score.
3: Under.
2: Because we're going to beat
3: That's
2: them
3: fine.
2: 30-0.
3: That's fine.
0: Right. We got to attempt to guess the scores coming up next.
3: We are.
0: We're going to have to.
3: Yep. Yep.
0: What's coming up next? Cleveland Browns Daily brought to you by Ballybet and the Ballybet Sportsbook. 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
0: 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Time for week four of Guess the Scores. Dr. Z is 3-0 on the season. He has won every single week. We start Thursday night football.
2: Let's go.
31: That's right.
2: Steelers.
32: This isn't taking place in 1999.
31: It's taking place in 2026.
0: Steelers at Browns.
2: Steelers minus 2.5 garbage line.
0: Well, a little surprised.
31: Trash. Little garbage.
2: Surprised. Yeah.
0: All right. Got it. On to Sunday we go. Colts at Commies.
33: This is overseas.
0: In Great Britain.
31: This
0: or
31: is
0: England.
5: jolly old England. The Colts and the Commanders.
2: Neutral field.
0: Yep.
2: I don't like this one at all. Colts just beat somebody, right? They just beat Houston?
0: They just beat Houston at home.
5: 19-17.
2: Colts minus 2.5.
0: Incorrect. Colts minus 3.5.
2: Oh, man. Should have just said 3.
0: Yeah. And the Commies just beat Seattle. Patriots at Bills. Ian Eagle, Ross Tucker, Evan Washburn. Patriots at Bills. This is a good team, by the way. I like this broadcast team.
2: Very good. Bills minus 10.
0: Oof. Incorrect. Bills minus 6.5.
2: What?
7: Ooh, that's 2.
0: Minus 6.5.
2: That's a weird line.
0: I concur. Jets at Bears. Tim Brando, Drew Brees, Christina Pink. That's a wild broadcasting there for that one. Jets.
5: Yeah, Joe Davis will be on Playoff Baseball, so no Joe Davis this week. Yeah.
0: Jets at Bears. Jets at Bears.
2: Bears minus 3.5.
5: Got it. Back. So back. Never been more back.
0: Never been more back. Jaguars at Bengals. Tom McCarthy, Robert Turbin, Tiffany Blackman. All due respect to those guys, this is a really good game.
2: This is a game of the week.
0: This should be game of the week. I haven't even looked at the rest of it, but this should be it.
5: I know it's bad right now.
2: This should be
0: Nance.
2: At a minimum, it should be Ian Eagle.
0: Yeah. I mean, they're doing the A-team's doing Chiefs at
2: this
0: Raiders.
2: This is a loaded weekend. There are really good games this
0: That's
2: weekend.
0: That's a good one, though. Jags at Bengals is a good one.
2: And then the primetime games are not as loaded.
0: No.
2: It's odd.
0: And take the nights off.
2: Bengals minus 3.
0: Got it. Bengals minus 2.5.
5: What a treat. What a treat.
7: Gross.
0: Cardinals at G-Men. Spiriditas, Adam Arcoletta, and Aditi Kinkabwala.
2: Giants minus 3.
0: Cardinals minus 2.5.
7: There we go.
2: That's interesting.
0: Quite.
2: Okay.
0: Ram it. At Eagles. Kevin Burkhardt, Tom Brady, Aaron Andrews, Tom Rinaldi on the call. Ram it at Eagles.
2: Rams minus 3.5.
0: Got it.
5: Bingo.
2: Bango. Bongo.
0: Packers at Buccaneers. Chris Myers, Jonathan Vilma, Jen Hale on the call. Packers at Buccaneers.
2: The pack stinks, but I think it's still got to be pack minus 7.
0: This is crazy. It's Packers minus 3.5.
2: That's crazy.
0: If that holds.
2: That's crazy.
0: A lean for Friday.
2: Yeah, that's crazy.
0: Packed by a billion. Even though they've been.
7: Because they put Jalen Reed on IR today?
2: No, Jaden Reed, no. They have Golden and Watson.
0: Right. Yeah. Titans at Ravens. Chris Lewis, Luke Kuechly, Amanda Baliones. Luke Kuechly is a star. He's
2: stud.
0: Awesome. He's got to go way up the food chain next
2: Quickly.
0: Year.
2: Quickly, yes.
0: Yep. He's a star. Titans at Ravens.
2: Ravens minus 10.5.
0: Ugh. 11.5.
2: Oh, man, that's tough.
0: You're fine. You're hanging in.
2: It's a tough number.
0: All right, final one in the early slate. Cowboys at Texans. Kenny Albert, Greg Olson, Pam Oliver. Cowboys at Texans. 0-3 Texans, 1-2 boys.
2: Cowboys minus 2.5.
0: It's Texans minus 2.5. Isn't that wild?
7: Better by the minute.
2: That is wild. This is a weird week, Gibby.
0: I concur.
7: Now it's a weird week.
0: All right, we're all right. Plenty of time. Dolphins at Vikings. Dolphins at Vikings. Kevin Kugler, Daryl Johnson, Allison Williams on the call.
2: Vikings minus 10.5.
0: Yeah.
5: I mean, it was only a matter of time before the veteran picked himself up and started to see the field the right way again.
2: Thank you, Gibby. I mean, I have two games where I was on the completely wrong side, 5 points off. The Ravens was close.
0: Yeah, you're right. You're fine. Right. You're safe. Chiefs at Raiders. Nance, Watt, Wolfson. Chiefs at Raiders.
2: Chiefs minus 3.5.
0: Chiefs minus 4.5.
2: That's tough. So scared to go to 4 and get off the number of 3.
0: I know.
7: Put
0: I'm with
7: your
0: you.
7: Head down, G-man.
0: Broncos at Niners. Kevin Harlan, Trent Green. I just hear Gibby yelling. Kevin Harlan, Trent Green, Melanie Collins.
2: I'm totally lost on this one because I don't think it's 7, but I also don't think it's 3, so I'm going to go right in the middle, Niners minus 5.
0: It was Niners minus 3.
2: That feels like that should be bigger the way that they're playing. All we can do is tie now. Sad.
0: Well, you're 3-0 in the season. Let's get a tie here. Let's rally together.
2: I'm trying.
0: So let's rally together. Chargers at Seahawks. Andrew Catalan, Logan Ryan, AJ Ross, Chargers.
2: Seahawks minus 7.
0: Got it.
5: There it is.
0: Got it.
32: Is he built for prime time?
0: Oh, mama. This would be one of the greatest comebacks.
8: By the way, these two games suck for prime time.
0: They do, Kippy. I agree. They do suck. Sunday Night Football, Detroit at Carolina. Mike Tirico, Chris Collinsworth, Melissa Stark.
2: Lions minus 3.
0: Got it.
32: Got it.
2: I love your got it.
32: Got it.
2: I say that in my regular life. It's great.
0: Finally, for a tie, and perhaps the greatest comeback in the history of Guess the Scores.
2: People are saying.
0: Can't say they're not.
2: It would be 1, 2, 3.
0: You were
2: four.
0: Three
2: it
0: down.
2: It would be 5 of the last 6.
0: Yeah. Falcons at Saints. Buck, Aikman, Salters. Falcons at Saints.
2: Saints minus. I just got to put it right on the number. Saints minus 3.
32: Never lost.
2: Got it.
32: Never lost. Never lost.
2: Never lost, Gibby. Never lost. Yeah, baby.
0: Come back.
2: Sometimes when you tie, you really win. White Man Can't Jump. Check it out. Fine film.
0: What a job. What a job out of you.
5: Disgusted by this whole week. Undefeated.
2: Right, the Ravens one bums me out because right. That
0: we got a couple work. Minutes. Let's do a little exercise.
2: Okay.
0: If you were setting up, and we have a rare free Sunday.
2: Okay.
0: Okay. And let's say you live in a world where we don't have all the conveniences that we have with the red zone and multiple televisions and the YouTube TV and all of those things.
2: Yep, yep.
0: And let's just say that you had it was the old school way and you bought the ticket and you could watch one game in each window. What would be your top 3 games to watch in the 1 o'clock window Sunday?
2: In order?
0: Yeah.
2: 1, Jags Bengals.
0: Mm-hmm.
2: 2, Rams Eagles.
0: Mm-hmm.
2: 3,
0: yep.
2: It's probably going to be Patriots Bills because I want to, like, first of all, Josh Allen's fun to watch, but I also want to see what's going on with the Patriots and Drake May. Cowboys Texans, but the Texans just aren't at full strength, even though they're favored, which is weird. That doesn't do it for me. All right, so that. And then at the 4 o'clock, inject Broncos Niners into my veins.
0: That's clearly the one. Chiefs only favored by 4.5 over the Raiders.
2: It's a surprise.
0: A lot of credit to what the Raiders have done early with Clint Kubiak.
2: Yes, yes. And they've been very fun to watch. Getting Brock Bowers back was big. That's a good football team, and like I said, and fun to watch, and I think that's very cool for them. That is the silver and black. The league's more fun when the Raiders are good.
0: It's been so long.
2: And Kirk Cousins,
0: like, he doesn't even have a point of reference on it. You don't have a point of reference on the Raiders
2: probably
0: being
2: not.
0: Good.
5: The best Raiders I've ever watched were Derek Carr. So
0: yeah, no, you have no point of reference on it. Yeah, like
5: like they made the Super Bowl the year after I was born.
0: Right, Bill Callahan.
5: Yes, we were just talking about that today, actually.
0: Yeah, coaching that team after Gruden had left, and then Gruden got kind of some revenge on the Raiders in that one. When our young youth, they were omnipresent.
2: Oh, yeah.
0: In the young youth. And then they fell off, man. It's been a rough run for them. But it feels like they're heading in the right direction. By the way, they haven't even played Mendoza.
2: No, number one overall pick. Kirk Cousins is good. I don't understand why Kirk Cousins is not quarterbacking the Atlanta Falcons.
0: I don't understand that at all because he's obviously everything Kevin would want. I am also a little surprised given kind of everything in Minnesota that they didn't just bring him back.
2: Yep.
0: For a year.
2: Yeah.
0: I mean, they could have just brought him back.
2: Yes.
0: And I mean, he had a home there and he won games there. Like, how did that not happen? Was strange.
2: It is strange. But that one's fun. Listen, the Saints are actually a fun team to watch. I don't mind them being on Monday Night Football. I'm curious to see them if they're for real.
0: Falcons.
2: I don't need to see the foul. Well, we just saw them.
0: I know.
2: And they had a nice performance.
0: Yeah, but I don't.
2: Lions Panthers should be fun in terms of scoring. That's a game I think that will be fun for offense. So I don't mind that at all.
0: I mean, you think about the Chargers are 7-point dogs to drop to 0-4.
2: Yep.
0: The Texans are favored.
2: Yep.
0: Otherwise they're dropping to 0-4 if they don't beat Dallas at home. those are two teams that a lot of people had in the postseason, and a lot of people thought the Texans maybe would represent the AFC.
2: Yeah.
0: And they're en route to 0-4.
2: They were preseason number one seed in a lot of these things in the AFC. Yeah.
0: I think of one team that I probably didn't give enough attention to in the lead-up was Jacksonville, and we saw them week one. They get a loss at Denver. I do like that squad.
2: Oh, yeah, and then it was a beatdown last week. This is a big game for them. Jags at Bengals. They could do us a solid as well, by the way, picking up the win there. Yeah, that's a big game. That's going to be fun.
0: All right, tomorrow you're going to enjoy a special audio-only countdown to kickoff edition of Cleveland Browns Daily. That's from 3 to 4:30. Exclusive new interviews with Harold Fannin Jr., Isaiah McGuire, Greg Cosell, Todd Monken. That will go from 3 to 4:30, and then the network takes over from there as we take on the Pittsburgh Steelers on a Thursday in Cleveland that ought to be pretty damn special. Thanks for listening, everybody.
5: We need a score.
0: Well, we're going to win.
5: Okay.
0: We're going to win.
32: Browns are winning outright. We don't need a score.
0: Yeah, I mean, come on. Handle
32: on
0: our
32: Thursday?
0: Business. On a Thursday? This
32: Browns,
0: is what we do.
32: Dominant. 3-1. First place in the AFC North.
0: Browns, a billion.
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7: I'm Ed Benkin. There is high drama in baseball's wild card round. The Braves are trying to eliminate the Phillies. The game has moved to the top of the 10th, and the two teams are tied. Atlanta went up 3-1 after a miscue by Bryce Harper in right field. He made up for that miscue with a game-tying home run after...
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1: Let's do it live on a First Friday Miracle Edition of Cleveland Browns Daily. I'm merely Bo. It's the Great Z.
2: Hello. This is a wild Wednesday. Doesn't feel like a Wednesday.
1: It doesn't.
2: Feels like.
1: That's a First Friday, but it doesn't feel like that either, really.
2: It doesn't feel like that. No, it does not. Feels like a Friday. It feels like an actual Friday.
1: It feels like an actual Friday, and it's interesting. Gibby and I were talking about this, so there was a – sometimes I didn't know what day it was. I get done with youth basketball stuff last night around 10:30, and I have no cell service in the high school because they have some, I don't know, some blocker or something. So I have a slew of all these text messages, and I get Gibby's plan for today's show with, like, over-unders and these type of things. I'm like, what is going on? What day is it? I don't even – it makes no sense. And then
2: I'm like, play tomorrow, brother.
1: That's right. We play tomorrow. And in addition to that, so then the programming all backtracks for that.
2: Oh, yeah.
1: And so that impacts the way that we do these things. But, yeah, this if it's awkward for us and weird for us, imagine for them. It probably explains Todd's attitude on Monday. Like, it's business.
2: It's like, we got to go.
1: Yeah. Like, but it's got to come really quick for them, too.
2: Oh, there's no doubt.
1: These Thursdays.
2: And some of the work that goes into this game started the day that the schedule, or once this, you know, the people were in place and we got into training camp before the season started. And, in fact, some of the work was going on last week concurrently with Carolina. And I think some of the decisions that were made last week, for example, let's say Tyson Campbell is able to go, and I'm optimistic that he will. I think there was a calculus like, okay, he probably, with the state of his body right now, couldn't play two games in 4 days.
1: Yeah, that's a good point.
2: So which one is more valuable, the division game at home or the non? Okay, let's give him that extra time and get him ready for Thursday, and then he'll get 10 days, and then hopefully we're just back where this is no longer an issue. So, yeah, I think it's a big turnaround. The Browns have been really good on Thursday nights at home. They've won 7 in a row at home on Thursday night, 4 in a row against the Pittsburgh Steelers on Thursday night. So this is a team that has historically done well in these situations. Now, it's a very new

0: team. Mm-hmm. It's a lot of new faces, new coaches, all of that. But this is, we've done a pretty darn good job in these situations in years past, and I think it will be fun. You know, it's going to be fun down there. First place on the line, Steelers, Browns. You know, I got to talk with some of the guys, you know, this week and even today, some of the guys who are new here.
1: Yep.
0: You know, I say, what's the biggest rivalry you've ever been in? And they'll say something. I'm like, well, now this, that one doesn't quite pass
1: the
0: test.
1: Yeah,
0: not quite this. So I think you're going to enjoy it.
1: So to your point on the day, so what tomorrow we're looking pretty good, aren't we?
0: We are looking very good.
1: Weather-wise,
0: yes.
1: I mean, we got everything's in place. What do you got, Gibby? You got something?
2: Good. We feel good about things tomorrow?
3: Low to mid-80s and then into the 70s for most of the evening. There seems to be some rain now moving into the area right now.
1: Well, it's overcast now, so that could be.
3: Looking at the forecast, I mean.
1: Oh, no.
0: Oh.
3: At kickoff tomorrow night, 77.
1: Yeah, a little bit of chance for rain tomorrow evening. Is what I'm getting.
3: The chances I have after midnight.
1: Okay, so I'm showing, this will be another test. This will be a test of the two apps.
3: This will be a big test.
1: So I am showing tomorrow from 6 to 9, a 41, 41, 56, 61% chance of rain.
3: Yeah, that wouldn't be ideal.
1: From 6 to 9. But, I mean, it's 80, so it's not like you're going to freeze.
0: No.
1: You're going to be fine.
0: Like, it'll be just fine.
1: Game will be over, it'll be 75 degrees. So you're going to be fine either way. And if you're going to deal with rain, at least that is a decent way to do it, to where you're not cold and all of the things that come with that. So it should be a great day. I assume that if you are somebody who works in the downtown, that arrangements have been made so that you can have a little bit of a way to navigate the workday. Let some people out early. Let's have a little good time.
0: Let's do these things. Yeah, let's have a little fun.
1: It's a nice Thursday. Let's live a little bit. It's a
0: fun
1: week for
0: Thursday.
1: The city. You got the Gardos on Saturday, so you've got – you got us on Thursday, Gardo's on Saturday. That's kind of a win for the city as well, and let's show off a little bit.
0: Yes, let's go. This is fun. This is exciting. This is a great time for Cleveland. Right now the Browns 2-1. The Guard's going to start the ALDS at 1 o'clock on a Saturday.
1: Yeah.
0: Play again on a Sunday at 5. Now, it could have been cool. You could have had, you know, a 1 o'clock Browns game lead right into the 5 o'clock.
1: Yeah.
0: The Guards get their own day. We get, you know, a major Cleveland sporting event Thursday night, Friday night lights, Saturday, Sunday.
1: Yeah, nailed it. Absolutely nailed it. Going to be a lot of fun, and hopefully we kick it off with style on Thursday night. From an atmosphere perspective, I was thinking about this in terms of, obviously, we haven't had a night game in the regular season in a couple of years. And you think about our first-year guys, our second-year guys, they have no idea what they're walking into down there. And it is different. I mean, the NFL is built on Sunday afternoon. It's what it is. It's been that way forever. But, and this is, I lament this all the time in college. So it's a little different at night. There's a little juice at night. There's energy at night.
0: Yeah.
1: There's the lights are bright, all of it. It's just better. It just is. It's, I don't know what it is. You howl at the moon, whatever. But it's just better at night.
0: It is. And, you know, for a lot of these guys, this was their first taste of the dog pound and what it is, how they act. You know, talking to some of the guys, they're watching the film on the defensive side of the ball from the last two possessions, and all 22 cameras were shaking because the stadium was shaking. And one of the defensive players remarked to me, he goes, I've never seen that. I've never seen the all 22 cameras shaking before.
1: Yeah.
0: So they loved it. They got that energy. They felt the vibes. And now you have an opportunity, you know, to kind of carry that thing forward here in a primetime situation. Of course, it's nighttime. Everybody's watching you. Yeah, it's different.
3: And we
0: it's
3: get
0: totally
3: some more
0: different.
3: Good news.
1: What do you got?
3: Adam Schefter, 1 minute ago, the Steelers have ruled out Joey Porter Jr. for Thursday night due to his back issue.
1: So no Joey. Now, that's contract. Isn't that what that's really about?
3: Yes. I would think.
1: That's a hold-in. Yeah. So no Joey Porter Jr., no Rico Dowdle.
3: Yeah, McCarthy was saying yesterday he was hoping that Porter was going to play.
1: Ramsey is questionable. Jalen Ramsey's questionable. Dowdle is
0: with a broken wrist. With
1: a
0: broken wrist.
1: He's got a quote from Tuesday. It's just going to be about seeing if I'm able to protect it and also still be myself in a good enough capacity where I feel like I can go out there. I won't be letting any of my teammates down. So he put what with it, I guess it doesn't matter. Your corner slash safety, like it doesn't really matter. You're basically not going to be able to pick anything off, I would think. And basically it's going to be just tackling and knocking the ball down.
0: You probably have to play with like one of those clubs where it's like a.
1: Yeah.
0: Which is very hard. I feel like that's hard to play DB.
1: I would think so. You can play linebacker with it. You can play D-end with it. It's kind of a weapon.
0: Yeah.
1: But like a defensive back, I mean, you just think of the hand wars and hand fighting you do. Yeah. And then obviously anything that would result in potentially an interception, unless you can do it one-handed.
0: My guess is that they will – he will. I would – if I had to guess, I would guess that he would, does not play.
1: It would seem that way. It would seem that way if you're
0: yeah.
1: there. This is from our perspective – you had an opener go as bad as it possibly could in every way, shape, or form. Talked about it a lot. And I think it left people, you know, angry, upset, all of those things, and also a little bit resigned to what this season was going to be. My hunch is that we were probably an eliminator pick for the people that do those things in a lot of the week two guesses.
0: Down in Tampa.
1: Down in Tampa.
0: Eight and a half point dogs.
1: Like, you got to get an eliminator. Let's jump all over that. Browns week two, they're going to lose for sure down in Tampa. Didn't happen. Did not happen.
0: It was great.
1: A massive win, and that allowed for a home opener that was pretty sweet. That was a really fun environment on Sunday. Everybody's talked about it. Talked to a bunch of people who were there. Loved it. Obviously, you were there. Had a front row seat for all of it. That was a really cool thing. This one tomorrow has a chance to validate. That's kind of the theme that I have in my head with this game tomorrow. There's a chance to validate who you are. Are we as good as we believe that we are? Are we as good a team as Todd believed and his staff believed in August? Everything that even if you go back to the joint practice with Buffalo and how that kind of – they probably got the better of us, but it wasn't a knockout. It was a TKO or, if that, a decision probably at best. And you start to think, hey, we got a chance to be pretty good here. You beat Pittsburgh on Thursday night. In your yard,
0: yeah,
1: 2-1, 2-1. It's going to validate a lot of those.
0: It's going to have. I mean, everybody's going to be rocking. The city's going to be on fire. Yes, I think that you need to continue to show improvement. You need to continue to. You need to start eliminating the Browns hurting Browns, as it would be called by Todd Monken. And I think that's critically important. I think that's massively important that you eliminate those things to beat a team like the Pittsburgh Steelers. I think that will be. As I said, it just is. That is a critical thing when you think about it, because this is a situation where these count double, first game in the division. You've been holding the home field against them, 6-1 in the last seven games, four straight wins, including 4-0 on Thursday nights. I'm with you. I think in here they have an idea of what we can be. We're still young. It's still high variance. You know, we have not played our best football. We've not played 60 minutes on offense yet. But this would be, I think, the Browns beat the Steelers in the national game. It's going to be, I think, and it's going to be a real attention getter nationally. And it'll be like, okay, all right, we kind of have to take the Browns, at least for a while, seriously.
1: 100%. And you hit on something that's also really important with these Thursday night games. And we've talked to guys through the years when they play in these. One thing that they like about it is the whole league's watching you. You know, the whole league is. The whole league can't watch Sunday because the league sometimes is getting home on Sunday. There's two instances where the league can watch you, and it's Monday night and it's Thursday night. And so not only is America watching, but so too are all your peers.
0: Yep.
1: And so there's something that the juice gets flowing for that a little bit too. The whole, you have the nation's attention from a football perspective, and then you have your peers' attention from a individual perspective.
0: Yeah.
1: And the first time to show out.
0: And to win three in a row, I mean, I just think that gives you so much belief, right? Yep. So much belief.
1: Yep.
0: It's a big one. It's not the end-all, be-all big, but this is a big one. This is a big one. And I would like to see the Browns come through and deliver the way that we certainly hope and know that they can.
1: What do you anticipate early tomorrow in terms of the offensive plan?
0: I think we're going to have to run the ball, or we're going to have what I like to call a lot of quote-unquote long handoffs, where they are quick passing game to get us into second and four, second and five, and stay out of second and ten, and stay out of third and long. One of the things that Little Bebo showed me here is that the Browns on third down.
1: Little Bebo.
0: Yeah, Little Bebo. The Browns have converted just 30.6% on third down, but when it gets to third and seven plus, just 15% conversion.
1: Yeah.
0: That's just, you know, doing rough math in there. Or some of that you're living in the between, you know, 1-7, 1-6. 1-6 would be 16.6%. So kind of right in between those. That's not good enough. That's basically turning the football over. So you need to stay out of third and seven right now.
1: Yep.
0: Especially against this team, Watt and Highsmith. Now, last week, the Bengals had no problem with them. They were non-factors.
1: No.
0: Non-factors. But in the first two games of the season, Atlanta and New England, they had a combined 6.5 sacks. Watt had a pick six. I mean, they were the reason that they won those games, because the offense was the worst in terms of EPA in the NFL through 2 weeks. So you know their defense was the ones getting it done. So we have got to make sure we don't put ourselves in some of those situations where they're able to just pin their ears back and wreak havoc on games. And we need to start better than we have. You know, last time, I know it's the last time that Deshaun played against the Steelers, but it might be.
1: I'll look it up. Go ahead.
0: But in 23, on Monday Night Football, week two, the night Nicholas Jamal Chubb gets hurt, mm-hmm. that game started with we went empty. He throws a ball, a little stick route left to Harrison Bryant. It goes off of Harrison Bryant into the air, into the arms of, I believe, Alex Highsmith, who ran it back for a pick six. And that was the first offensive play.
1: Over there when Nick got hurt?
0: Yes.
1: Yeah, week two.
0: That was Chris Rose filled in. That was the first time he ever got to do something that he dreamt about as a little kid and be the play-by-play voice of the Browns on radio. And the first play he called was a pick six for the Steelers in Pittsburgh.
1: Yeah. Let's see. So
0: did he play them in 24?
1: Highsmith, 30-yard interception return for a touchdown.
0: That's
1: very
0: right.
1: One play.
0: That's right.
1: Yeah,
0: first
1: you
0: first
1: nailed
0: play
1: it. Very, very, very first play of the game. Yep.
0: Yeah.
1: Good job. The old noodle still works. Interestingly enough, we did pick them off on their first full
0: Grant
1: series.
0: Grant Delpit.
1: Yeah, good job out of you.
0: Yep.
1: Well, it was a sloppy first half. We had the interception on the first throw. Then we went make a field goal, 11 plays, 50 yards. Then we get a pick. Then we go miss a field goal after the interception. Then the fumble.
0: Jerome Ford gets in at some point, right? Or he runs down 90. He runs one down to the 1 yard line.
1: Punt. I mean, you can't believe how many possessions that there were.
0: There's also, if memory serves, a guy who was a left tackle here who's no longer in the league, who was a very high draft pick, who doesn't move on the snap on one, and Highsmith gets a sack, strip fumble, that bounces like a basketball, like a two-handed chest pass, bounce pass, into the air, into the arms of T.J. Watt, who then runs it in for a touchdown. Is that in that same game?
1: See, Steelers fumble return touchdown. Yep.
0: Yeah.
1: Nailed it.
0: So that's 14 points from those two guys, right? Yep. So we, and by the way, we were in that game to the very end. There's Andrew Siliano will come in here and tell you that there was a holding penalty on Joey Porter Jr. on the final play, which was an attempt for Donovan Peoples Jones down the right sideline, if I remember.
1: Yeah.
0: And it was not called, and he was apoplectic.
1: You had it exactly right. It was Highsmith on the hit and that created the fumble, and then TJ takes it to the house for the touchdown. We were actually leading 22-19 at that
0: time.
1: We
0: were.
1: And then that made it 22-26, and that ended up being the game-winning play right there. So, by the way, it's amazing those two are still over there, same level, like hanging out. Like they've been there forever, Highsmith and Watt.
0: Yeah, not only that, they also paid. They have those two guys. And then they paid Nick Herbig a huge contract this offseason.
1: Yeah.
0: I mean.
1: Yeah, they're paying a lot on that side of the ball.
0: Oh, my goodness. They're the most. It's the most expensive defense in the NFL.
1: Is that a fact?
0: Yeah, that's
1: a fact. Yeah. And then for our guys on our side of the ball, when we're playing defense, and it was such an oddity last week that the success they had against Cincinnati, because we hadn't seen that from them. They were bad. First 2 weeks, really bad in the win against Atlanta, just downright dreadful against New England.
0: Yep.
1: And then they had this coming out party last weekend.
0: Yep. Yeah. And had they not played like that, they blow some teams out early on in this thing. Instead, they don't. And here they sit right now. They beat Atlanta 20-13. I guess you could say they blew out New England 23, but New England's just been bad. The Atlanta game was game. But, yeah, you got it going. And Aaron Rodgers, you know, best game of the year last week, 19-34, 292, three touchdowns, one pick. I got this fun little number over here from my guy as well, that on his 37.3% of his throws were 10 or more yards downfield in the air. That's the most he's had in a single game since 2011. So we're going back like early Packers.
1: Wow,
0: days.
1: Like 15 years, huh?
0: Yeah.
1: Wow.
0: So that was a much more of a vertical approach in that game against the Bengals. That has not been the case against us. historically, and we've got to make sure that that stays there. And the way you do that is keep them in favorable down and distances. He's going to throw those back shoulders, but keep them in those favorable down distances. Get pressure on that new right side of their offensive line. They've got new starters over there. Last week, Max Ihanischer, their first rounder out of Arizona State, made his first start last week at right tackle. And then Brock Hoffman, who's in his fifth year in the league and really he's only became a starter a little bit last year with Dallas, and McCarthy brought him over here. He had 16 starts with Dallas, I think, in 23 and 24 while McCarthy was there. He brings him over. He's making just his second start with Pittsburgh, and so he doesn't have a whole lot of experience in under his belt either. So that right side is where we're going to have to generate a lot of our pressure.
1: This just now from the practice field, our own buddy Kelsey Russo with this. Elton Jenkins, Tevin Jenkins, and Tylan Wallace all out for the Week 4 Thursday nighter against the Steelers.
0: Yeah, you knew that it was going to be really hard for Elton Jenkins to clear protocol with a concussion.
3: And we've got news from Pittsburgh from Rap Sheet. Jalen Ramsey officially out.
0: Yeah.
3: Oh, no, I'm sorry. One second. He's adjusted that. Jalen Ramsey is questionable.
0: Gibby! That is you can't undo this red ink, Gibby. I rely on the veracity of your reporting.
3: It's my bad, dude. Literally, it updated. It was like one of those, you know how you have like 30 minutes to like update?
0: Yeah.
3: I'm like, oh, he ruled out. And then it just said, now questionable. Eccles is questionable as well.
0: He's going to end up being out, is my guess.
1: So Whipler starts at center?
0: Yes, Whipler will start at center. That's right.
1: And will Parker be the backup there?
0: Yeah, that's correct. Whipler started 5 games at center last year at the end of the year and played well.
1: Yeah.
0: So you feel confident. At least you got a guy who's made some starts there stepping into that position.
1: We're wearing these unis.
0: We are wearing, that's right, the Alpha Dogs.
1: The all-brown babies.
0: Yeah.
1: So they will be out. I said last year when we debuted these, I was skeptical of this, and then I saw them on the field, and I thought they looked great.
0: Yep.
1: This was one I would love to see, like, the traditional. It's kind of like when I think of, like, Ohio State, Michigan. I don't like them in an alternate in those.
0: Yeah.
1: I like seeing, like, our orange hats. And
0: that's fair enough.
1: Brown over orange or brown over white would be my choice in this one. But these do look great, and they'll pop tomorrow night.
0: I do like the fact, and your uniform combo that you said will do the same, but when we wear this, that forces them to be in white.
1: Yes.
0: The Steelers look much less formidable in white than they do.
1: They do.
0: In black.
1: Yes, they do. They do. They absolutely do. All right, there you go, kids. Those are your hot topics today. 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
1: 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Before we get into the matchup, let's head over to Pittsburgh. New Pittsburgh Steelers head coach Mike McCarthy and some thoughts on Thursday Night Football and facing the Browns for the first time in the rivalry.
12: You've won a lot of games on Thursdays throughout your coaching career.
13: Thank you for noticing. Now I don't have to look it up, because I made that statement then after I earlier to a group of people, and I thought, well, I might want to check that to make sure I was as successful as I thought I was. But what was the record? I'm just curious.
12: I think 16-6.
13: Okay. Thanks, Bert.
12: But when you have a record like that on Thursdays, I don't know, obviously being in the same division as the Lions and then coaching the Cowboys, you play on Thanksgiving and things like that. But over that many times, what have you learned about the prep during these kind of weeks that's led to that success for you?
13: Well, I think the reality of it is, you know, every one of those games was different. But I think the fact is, just from a planning perspective, you've been in, you know, so many of them. So I think preparation in season is a big part of, you know, surviving and thriving on the ride of this journey that happens each and every week. I think we have a good schedule. We have a good thought process. We adjust in the areas we feel like we need to adjust. We'll do the same this week. You know, we're still in the midst of the preparations right now. You know, we haven't had our practice yet today. You know, a walkthrough actually. So I just think we have a sound plan. I think we pay attention to the things that are most important and in tune with an environment that we need to play in too. So I mean, playing on the road on Thursday is a lot different, obviously, than playing at home. So, but I think the fact that we're close, I think that helps. So, you know, it's just a bus ride up there. But, you know, we actually even had a conversation yesterday about sleeping in your own bed, you know, just because of the importance of sleep and so forth. And feel to realize you have to be there at least 19 hours before the game. So that's not going to happen. But, you know, just my point is looking at every part of the Thursday schedule, just to make sure we're doing what's best for the players.
14: Mike, along those lines, I know you haven't had a ton of time to look at it yet, but with Cleveland, how are they getting around Miles not being there anymore up front, and how are guys like Verse and Graham sort of stepping up, both in terms of the run and the pass?
13: Well, I think Graham obviously, you know, jumps off the tape at you, and I think, you know, their D-line as a whole. Verse, you know, I had a chance to see him live in the practice opportunities against the Rams. You know, when I was out there in California, Sam Williams, someone I've coached, we drafted him out of Ole Miss. So they're playing good, really good team defense. It's a different system, from Jim Schwartz when he was there. So we're just looking at those changes. Just on the fact that we just played Cincinnati, where you're able to watch the tape of the games last year versus Pittsburgh and see the same system on defense, but just different players, where now you're seeing the same players but different systems. So just working through that as far as our offense versus our defense. So, but it's a very talented football team. They're playing with a lot of confidence. You can see that in their wins. So we're looking forward to Thursday night football. I mean, it's going to be it's incredible. I mean, Thursday night, I've never not experienced an atmosphere that you love to compete in, and it'll be that way when we get to Cleveland. So it's going to be a battle. It's the Steelers versus the Browns. We know what that means. So I grew up with that, and I'm looking forward to playing in my first Pittsburgh-Cleveland football game and coaching.
1: 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Time for Dr. Z. Let's start on the offensive side. You have three matchups to highlight. Let's start with number one, Dr. Z.
0: All right, number one is going to be the Browns tackles, Spencer Fano and Titus Howard, against the edge rushers T.J. Watt, Alex Highsmith, and Nick Herbig. So far on the season, T.J. Watt, 3.5 sacks. He's got a pick six as well. Alex Highsmith, he's got 3 sacks, 5 quarterback hits. Herbig's got a forced fumble. That's something Herbig does really, really well. To kind of put it into perspective, Alex Highsmith in his career, and he's been a very productive player, has 48 sacks. He's got 10 forced fumbles. Herbig has 16 sacks. He's got 10 forced fumbles. So in half the career games, basically, of Highsmith, he's forced 10. Then you have the lunatic T.J. Watt in 138 games, has 36 forced fumbles, and he's got 118.5 sacks. The Browns have to neutralize those guys on the edge, not let them wreck this game.
1: Number two,
0: listen, I really like the idea of our young receivers against what is kind of a mishmash at the cornerback position. Joey Porter, we know, is out. Asante Samuel Jr. was benched last week. He was replaced late in that game by Dalen Everett. Everett is a third-round rookie who I think the Browns certainly can get after out of Georgia. Jameel Dean is the other corner. He's played pretty well so far this year. Brandon Echols is somebody who would be playing as well. He is questionable to concussion. So if Ramsey's out, Porter's out, it's going to be, and Echols is out, you're looking at Jameel Dean, Dalen Everett making his first start as a rookie, and Asante Samuel Jr. who was benched. So that could be a massive advantage point for the Cleveland Browns.
1: Sure could be. And there are plays to be made out there in the pass game.
0: Yes.
1: And there's more to unlock there.
0: Yes.
1: We've played decently the last couple of weeks, but there's more that's available. And one guy that I'm curious to see really get unlocked is KC, because it does feel like that there's game. We know there's game breaking in him.
0: Yep.
1: And that's a connection that will really unlock a lot of things if we get that ever done. Number three for you, sir, on the offense.
0: On the offense, again, it's going to be Quinshon and Harold Fannin against the linebackers, Patrick Queen and Peyton Wilson. They also have Cole Holcomb there, but that's the matchup that's going to be big. I think, can you keep Fannin going? He's had at least 50 yards in each of the last two games, team-high 14 catches. Judkins finally gets it going a little bit, 18 carries, for 70 yards, rushing in that one, 2 catches for 9 yards. We need him to be productive on the ground to keep us out of those down and distances. And, whether it's Quinshon catching it or whether it's Rocket Sanders catching it, the Rocket last week, 4 for 34 as a receiver, that's perfect for me. It doesn't matter, because those long handoffs, some of those screens, maybe some tight end screens, are going to make things easier on the quarterback and put us in better positions to go forward.
1: Are we close in the run game? Do you feel like it's close watching the
0: I
1: film?
0: I do think it's close, but it's little things like we have certain checks if, let's say the guy on the outside, if he's in a 6 technique or if he's in a 9 technique, and we're not necessarily doing some of the things that should be done there. We have guys who are thinking they're blocking one way, but they probably should have gone the other way. We still have, as a very young team and people working together for the first time, a lot of things that are not happening in the cohesive nature that is necessary for a successful running game in the NFL. Because, and I'll, you go back to that, you know, the second and one play after we, or second and two play once we got the big gain there. Had we run that one properly, it's an easy first down. Yeah. But we didn't, and so we're making it harder on ourselves. So, yes, it's close. We got a 17-yard run from Sanders. We got multiple double-digit yard runs from Quinshon. And so you felt like, okay, the Browns have an opportunity here. We're starting to see some of those, what we call, you know, the chunk runs or explosive runs.
1: We're 2-1.
0: Yes.
1: And it doesn't feel like offensively we're operating near, and the penalties alone, let alone some of the stuff that's just missing in the pass game, just missing in the running game, you're winning without playing even close to your level.
0: That is correct.
1: And so
0: that's an accurate statement.
1: Theoretically, that should be a harbinger of good things to come for this Browns offense. All right, let's switch it on the defense. Number one matchup for you, you'll have your eye on, sir.
0: Well, what's going to start with stopping Jaylen Warren? You flip it around. Can the Browns stop Jaylen Warren, who last week ran for 127 yards? He had 176 total yards, which is a career high. He's averaging 5.7 yards per carry on the season, and he's averaging 11 yards per catch on the season. So you have got to try to slow him down and not let him be a focal point of this offense like he was a week ago, because what does that do? That opens things up for Aaron Rodgers. It's no surprise that their most successful game running the football was the most successful game that he had throwing the football. And so I think that, number one, is critical there. Number two is going to be the matchup against Max Ehanischer, the right tackle, Brock Hoffman, the right guard. Hoffman was actually with the Browns in a 2022 as an undrafted free agent, has bounced around the league, spent some time with McCarthy in Dallas. Now he's there at right guard. So they're two new starters. They benched Spencer Anderson last week, and they benched Dylan Cook last week as well. That was the right tackle, right guard combination. So two new starters there. Let's put pressure on them. Keep doing what we're doing, running the games, versus Malik Collins, Mike Hall, Isaiah McGuire, Mason Graham, Derek Barnett, Sam Williams. Keep that pressure up. So our ability to do that and pressure is going to be important. That kind of ties into number three.
1: Real
0: which
1: quick,
0: is,
1: before you get to three, have you seen the video of this guard and how he's grabbing the
0: leg? He's grabbing people's legs. Sweep the leg, Johnny.
1: It's
0: no.
1: Pretty crazy.
0: Yeah, but it's known here. I've had so many people who sent that to me and be like, make sure they know about it.
1: I mean, I know it's known. It went viral, I think, on Tuesday. Everyone was like, what is this? And we were on a text chain with the Hoff about it, and we're like, have you ever seen this before? Like,
0: he's
1: grabbing their leg.
0: It doesn't look safe. It doesn't look legal. It doesn't look good. It doesn't look like any of those things.
1: No.
0: And that was Mason McCormick, the left guard, number 66. So, they are aware. They are aware, and I'm sure they will make sure that the officials
1: are aware. They're monitoring.
0: Yes, it is.
1: They're monitoring.
0: It is monitored. It is known. It is known.
1: All right, number three, sir.
0: Number three ties into the first two, but ultimately what it means is you get them in those third and long situations. Now, you got to be good on the back shoulders on the outside. He likes to throw those to DK Metcalf and Michael Pittman. But if we can get in those third and longs, get pressure, Aaron Rodgers will get the ball out of his hand if he's not feeling comfortable, gets it out of his hand, and then we have to come up and we have to tackle. We've done that so well. Carson Schwechter, Quincy Williams, people running sideline to sideline in the National Football League. And we do that. I feel very good about the Browns' ability to really slow down this offense of the Pittsburgh Steelers.
1: Look, it's pretty simple. If they get Warren, from the defensive perspective, if they get Warren going, that opens everything up. What happened last week for them was such a shocker, because Cincinnati had been so good defensively through the first 2 weeks. They were unable to get pressure. Rodgers has never had that much time as a Steelers quarterback, and he still's got a whip. He can still put it where he wants to. So if you get him off his spot, make him uncomfortable, he's not a pleased guy. He's a little bit like we teased yesterday. He's a little bit like our dads. Like, he's just kind of mad.
0: Yeah, yeah.
1: Which I can see me getting into at
0: some
1: point.
0: Is.
1: I feel like I'm headed there.
0: I
1: think that's real. So get him uncomfortable, and then good things can happen for you on the defense, because the way that they protected him last week, in large part because of Warren getting going, was a huge reason that they were able to have success offensively.
0: Yes.
1: All right, good stuff out of you on that. Coming up in the second hour of the program, we get your higher or lowers. We will guess the scores as well. A little treat for you. Our buddies from Hive Mind will join us coming up next. A little trivia. Gibbe has put this entire production on, and you're the Merv Griffin of this. You're the
3: fully
1: executive producer.
3: Expect this to be a complete train wreck.
0: Yes.
1: Fantastic.
3: I'm managing your expectations now. So when, like, it's not, you're like, hey, that is actually pretty good.
1: It's not going to be a train wreck.
15: The music might
1: guys.
15: Be a train wreck, too. I don't know. We'll see.
1: We'll see how it all goes. 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
1: 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A little fun for you on a first Friday. This is fun. Graydon is here. Riley's here. Hive Mind. This is an absurd look because it looks like Riley's in a sidecar. Graydon has come down, so that's nice. We're teammates.
27: Yes.
1: No, no. Yeah. Well, maybe. I don't know. It's kind
2: head
1: of
2: back
1: a,
2: up. Head back
1: what
2: up.
1: Do you think, Z? It's kind of a funny.
0: I like it. I like the sidecar.
4: That's the little one. Yep. I'm the big one.
5: Yep. He can actually take the mic. He can hold the mic.
2: Oh, I can hold the mic.
1: Oh, yeah. There we go. That would be
2: wow.
1: better.
2: Wow. This there is an go. Honor. Thank you guys for having us. Thank
4: yeah,
2: you so much.
4: Yeah. Thank you so much.
0: No problem.
4: Listen all the time. It's great to be here.
1: It's awesome for us. Yeah. How do you guys get into this?
2: So, great question. We have a YouTube channel. It's a lot of fun. It's mostly about music. And a few years ago, we started doing a football channel where we do predictions, power rankings, but kind of from the perspective of casuals. But we are both longtime Cleveland Browns fans.
1: Yep. Okay.
2: So we're up in Detroit, Michigan, but we grew up in Toledo. Yep. And both of our dads are big Browns fans. And so we've been covering the Browns and kind of converted a lot of people. Not just to football, but to the Cleveland Browns.
1: Yeah.
0: Well, thank you.
2: Of course.
4: Internet kids that had no interest in football, and then they got attached to the Browns wagon, and some of them are grateful, others aren't.
0: Well, they're having fun right now.
4: They're having fun.
2: Yeah. Oh, yeah.
1: So you guys both grew up in Toledo?
2: Yes.
1: That is a border war.
4: Oh, yeah.
1: Truly, at one point, there was a war over that border.
4: Correct.
2: Yes.
1: Or at least militia. They stared at each other, right, as the story goes? That's right. So how difficult was it to be a Browns fan in the standpoint of, like, from the television stations up there, do they always make, like, how does that break with Lions and Browns?
4: I'll give you an example. My dad it was easy to be a Browns fan because of my dad, hardcore Browns fan. Shout out Larry. But it's like last week, since he's playing Pittsburgh, he doesn't get the Browns game on TV. He calls me. What am I going to do? Home opener. It's blacked out.
0: Yeah, man. Yeah.
4: He ends up getting the YouTube trial.
0: The ticket, the trial. Smart.
4: Yeah. He texts me after the game. Not going to take your mom to lunch this week, but it's the best 60 I've ever spent.
0: So yes.
4: He was ecstatic.
0: Yeah, we got to have our priorities.
4: Absolutely.
0: Yeah.
2: I feel like Ohio State, Michigan was more the battle there. Like, that was a 50-50 split in Toledo. But I feel like in Toledo, it's more Browns fans than Lions fans.
4: I'd say so.
2: Growing up, at least.
1: It was for you. Yeah. Okay, so it's pretty even split. That's absolutely awesome.
4: Maybe now for kids a little different, but I don't know.
1: Yeah. Mm-hmm. And then the other thing I was curious about, you guys, so you do power rankings and lists.
4: Yep.
2: Yeah.
1: So I have boys 14, 12, and 10, mm-hmm. and they want everything ranked always.
4: Oh, yeah.
2: Oh, yeah.
1: Constantly. Like, I will be sent, they all have, the two older ones have phones, I will be sent clips from YouTube. I'm sure they've sent me your guys's, and it'll say, these guys have these guys ranked 1 through 10. What do you think about this, Dad?
2: Yeah. Right.
1: And I'm like, fantastic.
4: Yeah.
1: I think it's great.
2: Yeah. So
1: what made you see that possibility? So you started up with the music. What made you see that part of it?
2: Well, we started to do this thing where we would come into our studio every day, and we would talk about football for 3 hours, and then be like, all right, let's go film a video about music.
4: Yeah.
2: And then we were like, wait a second. We don't have to be geniuses. We don't need to know every stat. We don't have to have an opinion that matters. Let's just, like, joke around about football like we do, and let's do it as another channel for fun on the side. So that's how we started it.
4: And just the regimen of it, the schedule, was really appealing because we're waiting for things in music to happen, things to drop. But every week during the football season, Tuesday power rankings, Thursday predictions, clockwork, gave us something to kind of work around.
1: That's
4: which
1: awesome.
4: Is nice.
2: Yeah. And as almost young people, we do love lists. For whatever reason, it's like a catalyst for conversation. Yeah,
4: it really is.
2: Like,
4: it is.
2: Yeah, controversy, debate. Yeah. We love all that stuff.
0: I have a question for you guys. If you have a list and you're saying 32 teams in the NFL, if you're ranking, let's say that one team is fifth and one team is 16th, would you say that the team that is fifth is higher, or are they lower on the rankings?
2: Higher. Well,
0: the number's lower.
2: The number's lower.
0: So we think it's confusing. We think it's better or worse.
5: It could be better or worse.
0: Better or worse. Are they better? Are the Browns
6: better or worse?
2: There it is.
0: Or the Carolina Panthers. Yeah. So we've thought about this a lot.
1: Yeah. This is a great job out of private school Nate here, and because he drug you into a years-long debate we have with the Gibbon. Gibbon.
0: And you're on the right side of it.
1: Who insists that it remains higher or lower, and we insist it should be better or worse.
4: Yeah. Lower just has a negative connotation.
1: It does.
0: Right. It does.
1: That's right.
4: It's the lowest team on the list.
1: Absolutely.
0: Unless you're a golfer, a low score is quite good.
4: That wins. And I am a bad one.
1: He's quite good. I'm terrible. All right, are we going to play the game? We're going to try and play
0: Saturday,
1: a little game.
0: Jimmy,
2: do we want to do a little
0: 2v2
2: trivia?
1: What's
2: the
1: that?
2: Hive Mind Boys versus the CBD Boys?
0: Oh,
2: baby.
1: Let's do it.
2: Trivia.
1: Let's do it.
0: I don't mind a little tag team action.
2: All right, let's rock and roll.
1: All right, go ahead, G-Man.
2: All right, so we'll start with some layups for you. All right.
0: How does this work? Are we, like, buzzing in?
2: Yeah.
7: Oh, no. So there, I'll alternate questions for you guys.
0: Okay.
7: And then if someone misses it, the other team will have a chance to steal it.
0: Okay.
2: So whoever softballs, man. Whoever, need them.
7: Yeah. Whoever gets the most points.
0: We need them. You're professionals.
1: We're Ohio State. I mean, we work here. Like, if we get this wrong.
0: Yeah.
2: Right. That's true.
0: This is only bad for us.
7: All right.
1: Mine have got to be a steady diet of Jim Brown.
0: Yeah.
1: Go ahead.
7: Riley and Graydon, we'll start with you two. Here's your softball. Who did the Browns take with their first draft pick in 1999?
1: Who?
4: First draft pick.
1: That's a softball, boys.
4: That's a softball? Is it Couch?
2: Is it Couch?
7: Tim Couch is correct.
2: Yeah, Tim Couch. Hold on, baby.
0: I was ready for the steal right there. I was really ready for the steal.
4: You would have got it wrong.
2: I had the jersey, too. I grew up with it, like, wearing that jersey as a young boy. So
1: I mean, that
0: great dude. Jacked out of his mind these days.
2: Oh, really?
0: In tremendous fitness.
2: So is he under all of this, by the way.
0: Yeah, that's
4: on the couch.
0: Good note.
1: All right. He did quite well with a significant other as well.
0: Yes.
1: Tim.
0: Also a nice golfer.
1: I'm sure he's good at everything.
0: Hashtag athlete.
1: He's one of those guys who, if the circumstances were different, I think it would have.
0: Yes.
1: If he were drafted to a non-expansion team, it would have been much
4: rule
1: better.
4: Out a comeback.
0: He's in shape to make Phillip a comeback. Yeah.
7: All right, Uncle Bo in private school, Nate, this one's for you. What year was the start for the Cleveland Browns in the All-American Football Conference? First year that they played. What year was that?
0: This is a ridiculous layup.
4: Yeah, 1946.
7: 1946 is correct.
2: Oh, gosh. Uh-oh.
7: We had great work.
1: Remember those?
0: By the way, those were layups. We're going back 80 years.
1: I just was looking like, who did we draft first this year?
0: Yeah, layup. Who's leading the Browns in receiving yards right now?
7: It says 1946 on it.
1: Where? Where's one around here that I can steal it from? Well, I mean, we knew it.
0: We got it. Because we're dialed, but
1: the
0: let's
1: one
0: go.
1: Year they had, the NFL put out, I think it was through New Era, they put the year that the franchise was established on the front of the hat.
0: Yeah.
2: Oh, yeah.
1: So, like, we had the 1946, which was cool.
2: Oh, nice.
7: Riley and Graydon, we'll go back to you guys. Mm-hmm. Who was the last Steelers quarterback to defeat the Browns in Cleveland?
4: Tell you what.
2: Oh, man.
4: The last Steelers quarterback to defeat the Browns in Cleveland. Was it Mason Rudolph?
0: Remember, take an educated guess.
1: Right, but like you don't know, right?
0: Not.
1: Yeah, I don't know.
4: No.
1: It's been a minute. It's been a minute.
2: Man. I think it's got to be.
4: Is it Ben Roethlisberger?
7: Ben Roethlisberger is correct.
2: Good work, man.
1: It's interesting, though, you start like thinking, was he hurt?
0: Was that a trick?
2: Right.
1: Young Gabriel is quite cagey with his questioning.
0: He is cagey. These are, in terms of softballs,
1: I mean, let's remember, like, we are references for you. In your future careers.
7: Oh, did
1: Let's remember that part.
7: Well, they're not all softballs, boys.
0: Young Gabriel.
7: Oh, Nathan, this one's for you. Yeah. Brown's first win after the team's return in 1999 came against which team?
0: Dude, I've worked here since 2013.
7: You what? Still work
0: Why
7: here.
0: Why is this a softball?
7: You should know this one.
1: There are a total of the people who are on the regular cast of Cleveland Browns Daily,
0: in Georgia.
1: There are a total of one person who was alive and living in Cleveland at the time that happened. And it's that guy right there. I was in Tallahassee. This guy was in
7: Emory. We'll give you a hint. Current radio network employee. Okay. Played in this game.
4: I didn't know he was in the game.
1: There's got to be Gerard, right? Is it
4: the
1: Patriots? Do we beat the Patriots?
0: Sure.
4: Final answer?
1: I don't know.
7: Final answer?
0: Can we phone a friend and that friend being Gibbe?
7: No.
4: No.
0: These are ridiculous. These are
7: all right,
0: awful
7: time's
0: questions.
7: Up. The New Orleans Saints.
0: Gerard was Gerard was on the Saints.
1: Kevin, flip of the coin.
7: Kevin Johnson.
0: They got a chance to steal.
4: Oh, yeah.
1: He could have stole.
4: I knew it.
2: Oh,
4: did you know
2: God.
4: It?
2: Did you know it?
7: Did you actually know
0: it? Or say no. That's probably like right in their sweet spot. And then peak fandom.
7: Give them a point.
0: Browns are back.
7: You get a point. I forgot about the steal thing.
0: Yeah.
4: Trust me, I was watching games.
0: You were watching.
4: It ruined my day if they lost. Thank God
0: they
4: won that.
7: You get a point. Hey.
1: They get a point.
0: Give me something from the last decade.
4: We're working through it.
0: No, you're not. You asked me something from 1946 and 1996.
7: Riley and Graydon, back to you guys.
4: 99 was a good year.
7: The Browns were one of the participants.
0: I didn't grow up here.
7: in the first ever Monday Night Football game.
3: You were at Emory.
7: On September 21st, 1970. They were a participant in the first Monday Night game on September 21st, 1970. Who did the Browns play on the first ever Monday Night game?
2: 1970?
3: Oh, let's... I feel like it's like Battle of Ohio, maybe. Could it be Bengals? The Bengals around? Yeah, the Bengals were around in the 70s. Don't try and trick me, right? He's always trying to get in my head. Yeah. Do you have any ideas?
2: No, zero.
3: No?
2: Yeah.
3: Maybe.
7: 5 seconds, boys.
3: Oh, God. We're going with the Bengals.
7: Incorrect. Bo and Nathan.
0: Jets.
7: The New York Jets is correct. Oh, point stolen.
2: But now 1970s all right for you? We played about 99.
0: We did play the Jets
1: on
0: a Monday night in New York when Odell Beckham was here, I want to say.
3: Okay.
1: Yep.
0: And then that was like
3: a little fun fact.
0: It was the first Monday night game. Yeah.
1: Let's also acknowledge this. There are probably tens of thousands of people driving around listening on their computers right now who are born and raised here who are screaming at their apparatuses going, you guys are idiots.
0: Idiots.
2: Yeah. Right.
1: How
2: right.
1: do you work for the team? Idiots.
3: All right.
7: All right. Bo and Nathan, for you. Prior to becoming the head coach of the Cleveland Browns, Todd Monken was a member of four NFL coaching staffs. Can you name them? And maybe I'll give you a bonus.
1: No,
7: point
1: how about
7: if you
1: that's enough? How about just that?
0: How about you just
1: like, why
0: right
1: do I
0: there?
1: Have to have more than that?
0: Stop right there. And it's us? This is us,
1: This is you. Yeah, we got it.
0: All right.
1: We got it.
0: Browns.
7: Correct. Offensive coordinator, 2019.
0: Tampa Bay Buccaneers.
7: Yep. Offensive coordinator,
0: Baltimore Ravens. And started his career in the National Football League with the Jacksonville Jaguars.
7: As their wide receivers coach from 07 to 20.
2: What's on that piece of paper?
3: Yeah.
7: That is correct.
2: I don't believe that you're writing it. Yeah. Oh, okay. Yeah, he's right.
3: You're on pictures. What are the pictures?
2: There's so many notes. We didn't get those.
3: You're a beautiful artist.
0: This is our rundown right now. You want to do a live read for the Cleveland Browns High School Game of the Week? You can take a spin at it, right?
2: Oh, yeah.
7: Riley and Grayden, this one's for you.
2: Okay.
7: The Browns have won each of their last four home games against the Steelers, and four different quarterbacks started each of those four games. Can you name those four?
2: Okay.
3: For the Browns?
2: Yeah, for the Browns.
3: Oh, my God.
2: Well, Jameis was a home game, right?
3: I believe so.
2: Jameis Winston. Yeah. Okay. After that, it's Ooh. Tough
3: Jameis
2: for me.
3: This is... Shador? Did we get a
2: Did we?
3: Shador?
2: No.
0: You need four.
2: Man. Oh, yeah? Okay.
3: Oh, I thought we were getting like a quarterback the whole way. Thanks. Thanks, Nate. okay.
7: You have two of the four. Shador
2: okay,
7: and Jameis.
2: Enough. That's enough.
3: Thank you. Thank you back there, my friend.
2: You guys got a hint. Yeah. We get one,
7: we're
2: too.
7: A fair game.
3: Nudge along the way. Oh, God. They're counting down.
2: Oh, okay.
3: I'm
8: Look,
3: stuck.
8: He wants to steal. He's ready to steal.
3: DTR?
7: DTR is
8: okay.
7: three.
8: That's a good pull.
3: And then
7: 10 seconds.
2: Oh. 10 seconds. Okay.
8: 10 more seconds.
3: DTR year. Who else is here?
1: Flacco.
7: Incorrect.
2: Dang. Oh.
0: Baker
7: Bo
0: Mayfield.
7: And Nathan for the win. Who was it?
0: Baker Mayfield.
7: No.
2: Yes.
7: Oh, yes. Kobe Brissett.
2: Yeah, Brissett.
3: He's still slinging it.
2: Yep.
0: All right. I knew DTR.
3: I knew DTR.
7: We are tied.
0: I forgot about it. I was thinking of the only thing missing is all of you game.
1: Yeah.
0: 20.
1: Yeah. Right.
7: We are tied at three, so we'll do one more question real quick.
0: I should have done 20.
7: All right. This one's for Bo and Nathan.
0: Thank you.
7: Who was the Browns' first pick in the 1999 expansion draft?
0: Didn't we already do that?
1: 1999 expansion draft? Now we're when we're drafting the other players from the other team thing. Like when they make the guys eligible?
0: Yeah.
1: Oh. Again, you got one guy in this that works here who lived here in 99.
0: These are the dumbest questions.
1: Like,
3: I think the questions are great for the record.
2: Yeah, I love the questions.
7: I think it's good radio.
1: I think it's good radio, but I disagree.
0: You did a radio show with them. Okay, I think that's what he said. I don't know. He's in another room.
1: So now I got to know Gibby history.
0: This is ridiculous.
1: In addition to expansion history,
0: picking in the 1999 draft twice.
1: Can I call Terry Pluto? Can I get him on the line?
0: Yeah, Terry Pluto would have this. I think it's an offensive lineman.
7: It is an offensive lineman.
2: Oh,
1: great. I got nothing. I don't. I was not monitoring.
0: I knew it was an offensive lineman.
2: You guys can do it.
0: No.
2: You don't want to.
3: I might have a
1: Do you have it?
3: Was it like Massaquoi?
0: No, he was a receiver
1: from Georgia.
4: Oh,
0: that was
4: the year, was a lineman. Right.
0: That was the year they took two receivers in the second round, Muhammad Masco and Brian Robisky. Give me a point for that.
9: They were both in the first?
0: Yeah. No, second.
4: You're right, yeah.
7: Time's up. Lions center, Jim Pine.
4: Jim Pine, of course. It was Jim Pine.
1: How did anybody not know Jimmy Pine?
7: Yeah. Come on.
0: So it ends Jim Pine card up there.
7: Okay, as a tiebreaker.
4: Danny Spike.
0: What do you ask them? How about this? Let me ask them a question, and I'll give them, if they get it right. If they get it right, we'll give them the win as generous people. It'll be modern era Cleveland Browns.
7: That'll do.
0: Okay. Ready? Who scored the first touchdown for the Cleveland Browns in the 2025 season?
4: Last year.
2: First touchdown. Was it Fannin? Did Fannin have right off the bat?
9: Maybe, yeah. Go with it.
2: Fannin?
0: Wrong. Rocket Sanders.
2: Rocket.
7: The CBD boys win.
2: Oh, no.
9: That's Toledo right there.
2: Oh, man.
1: Good job.
2: Man. All right. Good job to you guys, too.
1: That was a great job.
0: I mean, I feel like this was...
1: Oh, this was
0: in the
1: Gibby's.
0: Words of the Beastie Boys.
1: This was Gibby.
0: I'm telling all y'all, it's sabotage.
1: He's like, I thought you would have known what was going on in '99.
0: How could you? Why you? You know our both of our history. We've embraced this city. I'm a proud Clevelander now,
4: thank
0: but
4: you,
0: I didn't
4: by the way.
0: Come
4: thank
0: to
4: you.
0: This
4: thank
0: city
4: you.
0: Until 2001. Jason Gibbs.
7: That's well, only 2 years after 1999.
1: 2015 for me, which is significantly later.
7: In the year of our Lord, 1999.
0: But I wasn't
7: you
0: got to
7: have a linebacker
0: the
7: in the NFL that can go sideline to sideline. Yeah. And we
1: Brandon
7: need to
1: Riley
7: go to break for Brooke Pryor. Yeah.

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0: 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Time to go behind enemy lines, and for that, when we were fortunate enough to be able to get her on the program, we all win. She covers the Steelers for ESPN's NFL Nation Steelers. She is Brooke Pryor, great friend of the program. Brooke, thank you so much for taking the time. What flipped last week for the Steelers offense? Did you see that coming at all?
1: Not to that extent, not after watching what happened in New England, and Aaron Rodgers was predictably sarcastic and kind of funny about it this week. He said, you know, after the New England game, we were the worst offense in the league, and now after this Bengals game, we're the best offense in the league, and basically saying that we all have a tendency to overreact, and he's right. But I think the two of the biggest impacts there are that they redid the right side of their line. They put rookie tackle Maxi Honichor in at right tackle. They put Brock Hoffman in over Spencer Anderson at right guard. The line was protecting better. And also, Jaylen Warren was running the ball so incredibly well. I think it set up everything else. And the receivers actually caught passes, which is a novel concept. But they were able to stretch the ball down the field early and hit on some of those explosive plays. And I think that just got the momentum.

0: rolling from the jump.
1: Obviously, it's not a rocket science figure. They made a switch because they didn't like what they were getting. But what did Ihonischer and Hoffman bring in this game against the Bengals that gives them a lot of confidence about maybe the state of this offensive line going forward?
0: Yeah, I mean, I think that they were just really good in pass pro and in run blocking. I think that having Hoffman in there, he is a veteran leader, and I think it really helped him that he had gone against Dexter Lawrence a number of times before. I think he said he started 7 games, and 6 of them had been against Dexter Lawrence because he used to play for the Cowboys, and Lawrence, of course, was with the Giants. So he had that familiarity, and I think that the thing with Ihonischer is that he's really physical, and he's really, really just naturally gifted. He's played football for less than 5 years, and he has really good feet, working on hands, still working on some of that footwork, but I think he's got just a ton of raw talent, and we're seeing how quickly he's learning and picking things up. I think that this is just a really good start for this O-line after how rocky things were the first couple weeks.
2: Brooke, zoom out a little bit and think about, just for our perspective and from your perspective, the biggest difference between a Mike Tomlin Pittsburgh Steelers, who we have grown so accustomed to coming over here, and Mike McCarthy, who will be making his first trip over coaching the Steelers against the Browns. What are the major differences you notice between those two approaches?
0: You know, I think that the thing with McCarthy is that he leans on a lot of, like, sports science and analytics and how he constructs his practices in training camp. I mean, Mike Tomlin is intense. You see it, the way that he talks, the way that he runs his practices, very, very physical. Mike McCarthy is more even-tempered from what I've seen. Doesn't mean that he can't get mad, but it's kind of one of those, like, almost when he gets more quiet is when you get worried, like, oh, he's really mad now. Mike Tomlin, when he was mad, you could hear it and feel it. But with McCarthy, I mean, this week in practice, I think, is a great example. Short week, he has a light walkthrough on Monday, still pretty light on Tuesday, ramped it up a little bit more today. But, like, even Tuesday, the team didn't come in for meetings until 12:30. They had practice or their walkthrough about 4 o'clock, and he just bumped everything back to give these guys time to recover. So he really emphasizes the recovery, leaning on the science of stuff like that in a way that if Mike Tomlin did, he didn't verbalize it to us. And I think that Mike Tomlin was just very old school in that approach. And it is interesting. I mean, Mike McCarthy, also a very old school, very Pittsburgh guy, but he, I think, really has embraced some of that newness and relies on the GPS data and all of those things and how he constructs his team.
1: I do want to ask you, we talked about the offensive line earlier, going back to that very quickly, Mason McCormick has gone viral for sweeping the leg in, or it looked like he was maybe even setting up for a perfect flex right there, grabbing the single leg takedown. Has that been talked about in Pittsburgh as much as it's been talked about in the rest of the NFL world?
0: Well, I'm sure not as much in Pittsburgh as the rest of the NFL world, but he did say he spoke yesterday and he said that that's something he's done since college. So it's nothing new. It's just happened to, you know, go viral this week. So they are very much downplaying it. But yeah, I'm sure that it's something that Cleveland is going to be looking for and letting the refs know that it's happening.
1: This defense now with Patrick Graham, you know, I was watching some of the games getting ready in my preparation, and I know a lot of the guys. A lot of the guys are the same guys I've seen out there, but this is a very different defense. This is a zone defense. This is a lot of two high, not that single high man cover one team, not the Blitzburg of the past either. What do you kind of make of the defensive changes, and where could they be in the secondary with Porter out now and potentially both Ramsey and Echols down as well?
0: Man, great question about where they're going to be in the secondary, because I think it's anybody's guess at this point. There was an optimism earlier in the week that Joey Porter was going to play because he had been a full participant. Obviously, it's just estimated on Monday and Tuesday, but appears that he reported another aggravation to his back at today's practice that was slightly more ramped up. So I think it means we're going to see a lot of Dalen Everett, the rookie from drafted earlier this year. He actually played a good amount against the Bengals, initially came in when Jamel Dean was hurt in the first half. And then by the end of the game, he was playing opposite of Jamel Dean, and they put Asante Samuel Jr. on the bench. And I think some of that is matchup related because Asante Samuel has looked really good throughout training camp, but against those big physical receivers, there wasn't much he could do. I mean, T. Higgins absolutely boxed him out on that one touchdown. That's tough for anybody that is Asante's size. But I think that we'll see a lot of Dalen Everett, Asante Samuel. Maybe we see Samuel in the slot. They've got Jamel Dean. I assume that he'll remain outside. But I think it does help that Echols cleared concussion protocol. I know that he's still questionable, but I kind of expect to see him. I also kind of feel like we're going to end up seeing Jalen Ramsey out there, but he said that it's about making sure he can protect that wrist and that he is not affected by it in a way that would negatively impact his teammates. But zooming out and looking at the full defense, I mean, when I talk about the sports science and things that Mike McCarthy is looking at for the whole team as he constructs practices, things like that, the defense also kind of leans into that in how they are managing snap counts of guys up front. I mean, T.J. Watt and Cam Hayward and Alex Highsmith are all playing reduced snaps because they're just doing so much more rotation with those guys. And T.J. Watt has said, look, because they're doing this rotation and I'm playing fewer snaps, when I get out there, I really want to make sure that I'm making these snaps count. So I'm going, you know, all out, which if I'm an opposing offense and I hear that, I'm like, oh, my gosh, like now we have to worry about T.J. Watt going all out. What was he doing before? So I think that this has really helped open up this defense. I think that Patrick Graham has been really good at disguises and simulations with his pressures. I just think that he has really invigorated this defense in a way that they needed to have things shaken up, and this defense has really bought into the things that he's changed.
2: Brooke, how did they get in this spot with Joey Porter Jr.? I mean, his dad's a legend at the Steelers. Like, how did they get here?
0: I think there's a lot of stubbornness on both sides.
2: Okay.
0: Something like this happens because the team doesn't want to pay him. They want to stick to their principles in terms of not guaranteeing much, if any, money after the second year. That's the way they've always done things. It's not necessarily a matter of the total contract value. It's more about the guarantees, is my understanding. And it's Joey Porter Jr. and his side wanting to have some of the guarantees that T.J. Watt got, that D.K. Metcalf got, feeling like, look, this team made exceptions for those guys. Why shouldn't I also get that exception? But the Steelers didn't value him the same way that he valued himself. And I think, you know, you're also seeing that around the league, that the Steelers are open to trading Joey, but they have a pretty high asking price of a premium pick. The rest of the league also doesn't value him as highly as he's valuing himself and as the Steelers are offering him. So we've just got a stalemate, and everybody's going to be staring at each other until either the price comes down or the back resolves itself and he can get out there and play and prove that he's worth the money that he believes he's worth, that he's worth that guaranteed money. I think that there's just a lot of stubbornness and frustration. And even though Joey has said that he's over it, that's the failed negotiations are in the past, I think that this is still a hangover. And the guys in the locker room support Joey. I mean, when we talked with them last week, there's guys that are walking behind the interview yelling how much they love Joey, King of the North, all these things. But it just feels very uncomfortable for everyone.
1: Well, I mean, T.J. Watt is a multiple-time first-team All-Pro, 8-time Pro Bowler. He's been a defensive player of the year.
2: Yeah.
1: D.K. Metcalf's got multiple 1,000-yard seasons and was a 2-time Pro Bowler in his own right and is a physical freak of nature. Joey Porter is none of those things. He's a 0-time Pro Bowler. He's got 3 interceptions in 3 years in the NFL, and he's acting like he's Deion Sanders. I mean, I would support the Steelers. I mean, are you nuts?
2: Right, yeah.
1: Let's get a reality check.
0: I imagine that is something similar to what the Steelers have said, both to Joey and amongst each other. I mean, that is a big part of it. I think that, you know, there's also the thought, if you're in Joey's camp, he feels like, look, I'm a second-round pick. I feel like I'm being, you know, people think that, or the team thinks, oh, you should have all these Pro Bowls and all pro nods. He feels like he's outperforming where he was drafted, and that's probably true. But at the same time, you still need to have those credentials or have some kind of accolade to hang your hat on. Interceptions aren't everything. He's a very good man corner, but I think when the numbers aren't matching up, he's just not going to be paid and treated like a premium talent. He has to go out there and prove it. And, you know, they are just stuck. Everyone is stuck. I feel stuck and, you know, just chained to my phone waiting for updates and texts on this situation.
2: Ugh, jeez. All right. Aaron Rodgers, last week, 3 seconds to throw, threw it all over the place. Obviously, Jalen Warren's a big part of that. What has Aaron Rodgers' year two with Mike McCarthy netted in terms of, is the ceiling, to, from your vantage point, higher than it was in the offense they run last year with Arthur Smith?
0: Yes, I think it absolutely is. I think that it helps that this offense, I mean, Mike McCarthy is going to do whatever Aaron Rodgers wants to do. And obviously, there's still limitations as a 42-year-old out there. But I think that they are more willing to be explosive, to try some different things. I mean, the Ben Skoranek touchdown is a great example of the creativity that you're seeing in this offense. And I think that Mike McCarthy figured out after week one that he tried to install too much, and he has said to us a couple times now since that, or week two, since that week two loss to the New England Patriots, that his motto is less volume, more creativity. And I feel like that we saw that last week, that they pared down the number of installs and just kind of worked within the scheme and the formations that they put out there. I think they're mixing it up a lot more. I just think that this is an offense that is tailor-made for Aaron Rodgers. So if that's the case, the ceiling better be higher when you've got a guy that is doing exactly what you want it to, what you want him to do in the offense. But, you know, the 42-year-old thing, the offensive line has got to do its job, because he can't take hits. That would quickly stop this season in its tracks.
1: Yeah, Brown's second in the league in pressure rate, according to Next Gen Stats, so that'll certainly be a critical part of this game. What do you make of the Steelers' struggles on the road on Thursday night football games? And then Mike McCarthy, who was the exact opposite throughout his career, is maybe the most successful head coach on Thursday nights. Does he think he can turn around? But what's kind of the talk about that or around that right now in Pittsburgh?
0: Yeah, I mean, it's funny because while the Steelers have struggled on Thursday nights and they've struggled in Cleveland, it's almost not being talked about a ton because that was under Mike Tomlin. And so we don't really know how they're going to respond under Mike McCarthy. But, you know, I think that a lot of McCarthy's approach in being really tempered with his practices and everything leading up to Thursdays helps him, has helped to that record. And then I asked Aaron Rodgers. Rodgers has had a lot of success on Thursdays. And I asked him what was behind that. And he was like, well, first of all, we're just kind of in survival mode this week. Like, I don't necessarily feel great, but you just have to get through it. And then he said that he's playing for the weekend and is motivated by having a long weekend on the other side of it. So I think that's something that we can all relate to. But yeah, I mean, the struggles in Cleveland and the struggles on Thursday nights on the road are definitely something that the Steelers team would like to break. But I don't think that it's hanging over them the way that it would have been if Mike Tomlin was still the head coach.
2: Brooke, thank you so much for your time. Look forward to seeing you over here tomorrow night. Safe travels over.
0: Absolutely. Thanks for having me, guys.
2: All right, there she goes. Brooke Pryor, one of our favorites, behind enemy lines, ESPN, NFL Nation Steelers reporter, joining us on the hotline there. A little bit of fantasy advice, some over-unders, and some keys to victory coming up next. After that, we'll attempt to know the scores. You listen to Cleveland Browns Daily. We're brought to you by Ballybet and the Ballybet Sportsbook. 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
1: It is early. Waivers have hopefully run last night. You got what you were looking for under the waiver Christmas tree, and you're ready to go here. But this is a week where, before the buys are hitting next week. You got everybody at your disposal. Let's start with some quarterback matchups that I like this week. Dak Prescott against Houston, they've struggled. Jared Goff against Carolina, flipping that around. Bryce Young. Now, what we don't know for Bryce Young is you want to make sure Coker is out there. We don't know if that's the case. We don't know about his line. He's down a bunch of linemen as well. But Bryce Young against Detroit, there's nobody more generous. That's a high-scoring game and a bad defense for the Detroit Lions. So Bryce Young certainly. And by the way, he found a way to throw for 291 yards against us. That's what he ended up at, even with Coker being out for most of the game and Tep McMillan having 17 yards. Stafford, he's at the point where we just play him every week against Philadelphia. One kind of just, you know, if you don't really like what you've got, you're not sure. Mariota played well, has a good matchup with Indianapolis, and Kyler Murray's got a very good matchup with the Miami Dolphins. At the running back position here, you know who your studs are. Chuba Hubbard is like an every week play now. I think Aaron Jones against Miami is going to have a monster game this week. They're going to give Bucky Irving the ball a lot against Green Bay, but I don't know if that's going to have a lot of success against the Green Bay defense. Tampa Bay with their quarterback, that could be a very, very difficult matchup there. You go wide receivers, at this point you guys know who to go with. Tight ends, Kenyon Sadiq, interesting to watch this week. Can he continue what he did last week? Tougher matchup with Chicago, but man, did he play really well. Darren Waller, somebody who's probably on your waiver wire that if you needed a tight end, perhaps you could pick up and play there. Harold Fannin has been playing so well. Obviously, he's a must-start for us here with the Cleveland Browns. And then let's go to defenses, because this is where you really can get something done. The Vikings against Miami, the Ravens against Tennessee, the Seahawks against the Chargers, although that one I'm not as optimistic, but the Packers against Tampa.
2: Yep.
1: And the Bills with Greg Rousseau, who leads the league with 6 sacks against New England. And I like us this week, the Browns against the Steelers as well. Those are the matchups. But I'm having a hard time, and maybe I'm being naive. I'm having a hard time imagining Tampa Bay being able to do anything offensively. And I know the Packers have not been good defensively, but I think what they're doing is insane.
2: They struggled with 6.
1: Yeah, but that was against us.
2: I understand. But, like, you know.
1: Sure.
2: Now.
1: Yeah.
2: Crazy. Let me ask you this. Where do you stand on? So you are, let's just say hypothetically, you have the worst team in your league after a few weeks, and you do pick up Ollie Gordon.
1: Yep.
2: Do you play him week one? He's on your roster, or do you?
1: It just depends on your options. But no, if Jalen Wright is out again, then yes, Ollie Gordon's going to get every touch. I picked both of them up in one of my leagues in the Awesome League because I don't know how it's going to shake out, but I feel like at least then I've got somebody that I could play on the Miami team. My guess is Gordon, when it's all said and done, will be kind of like the first and second down guy and the goal line guy, and Wright will be some first, second down, and like the pass catcher. So they both could end up having value because you know, Gordon would be if they're doing good things, and if not, which they're going to be behind a lot, then Wright could catch a lot of passes.
2: Yeah.
1: But I like Gordon. Aaron Jones this week is the one who I really, really like. I think Minnesota is going to just it's going to be a beatdown.
2: Should be.
1: Yeah.
2: All right, there you go. All right, time for a little over-unders for week four, a supersized version of over-unders for week four. I can report that last week in the over-under game, it came down to one. Dr. Z, go ahead.
1: Thumbs down. I didn't like it. Because I should have won.
2: You but just were too eager.
1: I shot my bazoo without a license, as Mark Brager would have said in high school, one of my teachers. So, yes, I'm displeased that I had it correct on what the original was.
2: You
1: and
2: did.
1: That's where intent and integrity are called into question about the over-unders. But I'm going to I realize.
2: An attack on the over-unders committee?
1: Before we even start, I'm
19: pretty sure
2: take that under advisement.
19: Just because little Spike got a little excited there on the answers.
2: You ended up 4-3.
19: That's right.
2: Gebe 5-2. So
1: Gebe's up one again.
2: Gebe is 13-7.
1: Gebe's
2: you are 12-8.
19: Oh, I'm back in the lead. All
2: back
19: right.
2: in the lead. That means you got to go first, though, Gebe.
19: All right. Great.
2: All right. Let's do it. Over unders.
20: Over under.
2: All right, Gebe. Aaron Rodgers passing yards, 199.5.
19: Over.
2: Over. Gebe. Back to Z. Aaron Rodgers. 199.5.
19: Well, the statistics say.
1: Oh, I'm sorry. Why would we use information
19: degrees,
1: and data to make educated guesses? Yeah,
2: really make educated guesses from 1999 when neither of you or I had any idea what was
1: going
2: on
1: right here. I mean, goodness gracious. Unbelievable. Hey,
19: how do you guys not know this, you dummies?
1: Yeah. Friends like, hey, who needs enemies?
2: Jeez. Judas?
1: Yeah, that's
19: I think you all recovered quite nicely.
1: I was nervous they were going to get Rocket Sanders. That's a fun trivia one. I haven't had one person get that right.
2: Yeah.
19: He was almost the first one to score.
1: He almost
19: did it
1: again
19: this
1: year on a kick return.
19: Yeah.
2: 199.5.
1: Over. We're going to be ahead. 200 yards it's doable. I'd love it to be under and us be ahead.
2: Next!
20: Over, under.
2: All right, Dr. Z, completion percentage for Deshaun Watson Thursday night, 64.5.
1: Over.
2: Over it is. Dr. Z.
19: Yeah, I'm going over as well.
2: All right, another over.
19: I have to. He has to elevate the play this week.
2: Now, he was under last week and we won.
19: It'll be better
2: so
19: this week.
2: He was under and we won. All right, next.
20: Over, under.
2: Gibby, this one to you. We are looking for receiving yards, and because you guys are always in this position where you have to go Browns on Brown or Browns against opponent, and I put you, and then we worry about all that. We're going Browns against Browns here. Gibbe, Watson and Judy receiving yards, over under Concepcion and Fannin receiving yards.
1: Boston and Judy.
2: That's what I meant. Sorry.
19: Yeah, so Boston and Judy Boston. Versus Concepcion Fannin?
2: Yep. Boston and Judy, over under
19: Concepcion and Fannin.
2: Okay, so you are an under.
19: Big night for the pride of the Falcons.
2: All right. Pride of the Falcons. You're an under.
1: Same.
2: An under. Okay.
1: Just unfortunately right now, you know, Judy hasn't caught a pass in the last two games. So
2: he's not.
1: It feels like it's kind of Boston who's certainly capable, but in a 2-on-1 situation.
2: Next.
20: Over. Under.
2: Are we back to Gibbe? It's up to Z. Total yards, Jaylen Warren, over or under. Total yards, Quinshon and Rocket Sanders.
1: I like that. I'm going to go with Quinshon and Rocket Sanders because I believe in the Browns. Let's hear what Gibbe does.
19: Yep, I do too. We get the running game going tomorrow night. I'm sorry. I don't mean to, go same.
2: You guys just copy each other. And everything.
1: I mean, that's what he's doing.
19: I'm not trying
2: Next.
19: To.
1: No, yes, you are.
20: Over, under.
2: All right, Gibbe, back to you. We're looking for PFF pressures. So we're using the PFF pressure grade.
19: Wonderful.
2: We're going to make sure we're using
19: this
2: that.
19: This is right PFF up Nathan's pressures. Alley.
2: I'm going to do a live flip on this.
1: Okay.
19: Perfect.
2: What? No, I can't do that. I got to do it this way. Sorry. No live flip. Watt and Hayward over under Verse and Graham.
19: I will not give TJ Watt one iota of respect.
2: That's an under.
19: Crybaby, cry me a river, whatever. The best defensive lineman on the field tomorrow night currently plays for us.
2: All right. So that would be an under.
1: I know it's bad radio, but I agree. This is garbage. There's not a difference yet.
2: I don't know what I'm supposed to do.
1: You keep dealing with, we'll find one. I'll make
2: it. I don't know if we're going to find one. I don't know if one's going to exist.
19: Spike will get anxious.
2: All right, this one I'm going to live flip so that you guys can't pick. This one I'm going to live flip.
20: Right. Over, under.
2: All right, so this is what we're going to do. Tackles for loss.
1: Okay.
2: Verse and Hayward, over, under, Watt and Graham. Tackles for loss. So you get Verse and Cam Hayward, over, under, Watt and Mason Graham.
1: Watt and Graham.
2: So you are an under. Back to Z.
1: I am Watt and Graham.
19: As I would take that one, but I just said I will not go against, I will go against TJ Watt, so I will take the other one.
2: So over. Next.
1: It's TFLs.
20: Over, under.
2: I don't even know whose turn it is.
19: Mine.
2: It's yours.
1: Give it.
2: All right, longest field goal made, over, under, Andre Schmidt or Chris Boswell?
19: Ooh, good one. Schmitty, baby. Let's go.
2: Well, that's an over. Back to Z.
1: I'm going to go with Boswell.
19: Uh-huh.
1: And it's because we're going to score so many touchdowns, we might not even kick field goals, and we've forced four field goals in each of the last two games, including multiple from 50-plus.
2: Excellent research. How do you?
1: Little Bebo.
20: Over, under.
2: Saxon turnovers, Dr. Z.
1: He's on it.
2: Saxon turnovers, Dr. Z. 3.5.
1: Is that what it says over there?
2: Yep.
1: Because I was excited about the old
2: number. I bet you were. I think you like the old number
1: a lot.
2: I did
1: like
2: it. I have to pay attention to your eyes a little bit. You got very good eyesight. The LASIK really helped.
1: You know what? I believe in the Cleveland Browns.
19: You're damn right you better.
1: Over.
19: I'm taking the over.
2: Over, over. Next.
20: Over, under.
2: The actual's 38.5, which is really low, Gibbe. Really low.
1: Very low.
2: We were under last week.
19: Under.
2: For perspective. So it's an under. You see a slug fest. An under.
1: I'll go under as well.
2: I don't know that you've ever gone under.
1: I don't like going under, but this
19: you
1: feels
19: don't.
1: Like a
19: he
1: little
19: doesn't
1: bit
19: believe.
1: Of an under.
2: This is a.
1: You, what do you mean? I don't believe we can win the game.
19: You're going under
1: because they aren't
19: going
1: to score
19: under.
1: Because we're going to beat
19: That's
1: them
19: fine.
1: 30-0.
19: That's fine.
2: We got to attempt to guess the scores coming up next.
19: We are.
2: We're going to have to.
19: Yep.
2: That's coming up next. 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
2: 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Time for week four of Guess the Scores. Dr. Z is 3-0 on the season. He has won every single week. We start Thursday night football.
1: Let's go.
29: That's right.
1: Steelers.
0: This isn't taking place in 1999.
29: It's taking place in 2026.
2: Steelers at Browns.
1: Steelers minus 2.5 garbage line.
2: Well, a little surprised.
29: Trash. Garbage.
1: Yeah.
2: All right. Got it. On to Sunday we go. Colts at Commies.
30: This is overseas.
2: In Great Britain.
29: This
2: or
29: is
2: England.
29: Jolly old England. The Colts and the Commanders.
1: Neutral field.
2: Yeah.
1: I don't like this one at all. Colts just beat somebody, right? They just beat Houston.
2: They just beat Houston at home.
29: 19-17.
1: Colts minus 2.5.
2: Incorrect. Colts minus 3.5.
1: Oh, man. Should have just said 3.
2: Yeah. And the Commies just beat Seattle. Patriots at Bills. Ian Eagle, Ross Tucker, Evan Washburn. Patriots at Bills. This is a good team, by the way. I like this broadcast team.
1: Very good. Bills minus 10.
2: Incorrect. Bills minus 6.5.
1: What?
30: Ooh, that's 2.
2: Minus 6.5.
1: That's a weird line.
2: I concur. Jets at Bears. Tim Brando, Drew Brees, Christina Pink. That's a wild broadcasting there for that one. Jets.
29: Yeah, Joe Davis will be on Playoff Baseball, so no Joe Davis this week. Yeah.
2: Jets at Bears. Jets at Bears.
1: Bears minus 3.5.
29: Got it. Back. So back. Never been more back.
2: Never been more back. Jaguars at Bengals. Tom McCarthy, Robert Turbin, Tiffany Blackman. all due respect to those guys, this is a really good game.
1: This is a game of the week.
2: This should be game of the week. I haven't even looked at the rest of it, but this should be it.
5: I know it's bad radio.
1: This should be
2: Nance.
1: At a minimum, it should be Ian Eagle.
2: Yeah. I mean, they're doing the A-team's doing Chiefs at
1: this
2: Raiders.
1: This is a loaded weekend. There are really good games this
2: weekend.
1: That's
2: a good one, though. Jags at Bengals is a good one.
1: And then the primetime games are not as loaded.
2: No.
1: It's odd.
2: And take the nights off.
1: Bengals -3.
2: Got it. Bengals -2.5.
5: What a treat.
30: Gross.
2: Cardinals at G-Men. Spiriditas, Adam Arcoletta, and Aditi Kinkabwala.
1: Giants -3.
2: Cardinals -2.5.
30: There we go.
1: That's interesting.
2: Quite.
1: Okay.
2: Ram it. At Eagles. Kevin Burkhardt, Tom Brady, Aaron Andrews, Tom Rinaldi on the call. Ram it at Eagles.
1: Rams -3.5.
2: Got it.
5: Bingo.
2: Packers at Buccaneers. Chris Myers, Jonathan Vilma, Jen Hale on the call. Packers at Buccaneers.
1: The pack stinks, but I think it's still got to be pack -7.
2: This is crazy. It's Packers -3.5.
1: That's crazy.
2: If that holds.
1: That's crazy.
2: A lean for Friday.
1: Yeah, that's crazy.
2: Packed by a billion.
30: Because they put Jalen Reed on IR today?
1: No. They have Golden and Watson.
2: Right. Yeah. Titans at Ravens. Chris Lewis, Luke Kuechly, Amanda Baliones. Luke Kuechly is a star. He's
1: stud.
2: Awesome. He's got to go way up the food chain next
1: Quickly.
2: Year.
1: Quickly, yes.
2: Yep. He's a star. Titans at Ravens.
1: Ravens -10.5.
2: Ugh. 11.5.
1: Oh, man, that's tough.
2: You're fine. You're hanging in.
1: It's a tough number.
2: All right, final one in the early slate. Cowboys at Texans. Kenny Albert, Greg Olson, Pam Oliver. Cowboys at Texans. 0-3 Texans, 1-2 boys.
1: Cowboys -2.5.
2: It's Texans -2.5. Isn't that wild?
30: It's better by the minute.
1: That is wild. This is a weird week, Gibby.
2: I concur.
30: Now it's a weird week.
2: All right, we're all right. Plenty of time. Dolphins at Vikings. Kevin Kugler, Daryl Johnson, Allison Williams on the call.
1: Vikings -10.5.
2: Yeah.
5: I mean, it was only a matter of time before the veteran picked himself up and started to see the field the right way again.
1: Thank you, Gibby. I mean, I have two games where I was on the completely wrong side, 5 points off. The Ravens was close.
2: Yeah, you're right. You're fine. You're safe. Chiefs at Raiders. Nance, Watt, Wolfson. Chiefs at Raiders.
1: Chiefs -3.5.
2: Chiefs -4.5.
1: That's tough. So scared to go to 4 and get off the number of 3.
2: I know.
30: I'm with you. Head down, G-man.
2: Broncos at Niners. Kevin Harlan, Trent Green. I just hear Gibby yelling. Kevin Harlan, Trent Green, Melanie Collins.
1: I'm totally lost on this one because I don't think it's 7, but I also don't think it's 3, so I'm going to go right in the middle, Niners -5.
2: It was Niners -3.
1: That feels like that should be bigger the way that they're playing. Uh-oh, all we can do is tie now. Sad.
2: Well, you're 3-0 in the season. Let's get a tie here. Let's rally together.
1: I'm trying.
2: Let's rally together. Chargers at Seahawks, Andrew Catalan, Logan Ryan, A.J. Ross, Chargers.
1: Seahawks -7.
2: Got it.
5: There it is.
2: Is he built for prime time? Oh, mama. This would be one of the greatest comebacks.
30: By the way, these two games suck for prime time.
2: They do, Kippy. I agree. They do suck. Sunday Night Football, Detroit at Carolina. Mike Tirico, Chris Collinsworth, Melissa Stark.
1: Lions -3.
2: Got it.
1: I love it. Got it.
2: Got it.
1: I say that in my regular life. That's great.
2: Finally, for a tie, and perhaps the greatest comeback in the history of Guess the Scores.
1: People are saying.
2: Can't say they're not.
1: It would be 1, 2, 3.
2: You were
1: 4.
2: 3
1: it
2: down.
1: It would be 5 of the last 6.
2: Yeah. Falcons at Saints. Buck, Aikman, Salters. Falcons at Saints.
1: Saints. Minus. I just got to put it right on the number. Saints -3.
2: Never lost!
5: Got it.
1: Never lost!
2: Never lost!
1: Never lost, Gibby! Never lost! Yeah, baby!
2: Come back.
1: Sometimes when you tie, you really win.
6: White Men Can't Jump. Check it out. Fine film.
2: What a job. What a job out of you.
19: Disgusted by this whole
2: undefeated. Right, let's
6: Ravens one bums me out because that
2: we got a couple work. Minutes. Let's do a little exercise.
6: Okay.
2: If you were setting up, and we have a rare free Sunday.
6: Okay.
2: Okay. And let's say you live in a world where we don't have all the conveniences that we have with the red zone and multiple televisions and the YouTube TV and all of those things.
6: Yep, yep.
2: And let's just say that you had it was the old school way and you bought the ticket and you could watch one game in each window. What would be your top three games to watch in the 1 o'clock window Sunday?
6: In order?
2: Yeah.
6: One, Jags Bengals.
2: Mm-hmm.
6: Two, Rams Eagles.
2: Mm-hmm.
6: Three.
2: Yep.
6: It's probably going to be Patriots Bills because I want to, like, first of all, Josh Allen's fun to watch, but I also want to see what's going on with the Patriots and Drake May. Cowboys Texans, but the Texans just aren't at full strength, even though they're favored, which is weird. That doesn't do it for me. All right, so that. And then at the 4 o'clock, inject Broncos Niners into my veins.
2: That's clearly the one. Chiefs only favored by 4.5 over the Raiders.
6: It's a surprise.
2: A lot of credit to what the Raiders have done early with Clint Kubiak.
6: Yes, yes. And they've been very fun to watch. Getting Brock Bowers back was big. That's a good football team, and like I said, and fun to watch, and I think that's very cool for them. That is the silver and black. The league's more fun when the Raiders are good.
2: It's been so long.
6: And Kirk Cousins,
2: like, he doesn't even have a point of reference on it. You don't have a point of reference on the Raiders
6: probably
2: being good.
8: The best Raiders I've ever watched were Derek Carr. So
2: yeah, no, you have no point of reference on it. Yeah,
8: like they made the Super Bowl the year after I was born.
2: Right, Bill Callahan.
8: Yes, we were just talking about that today, actually.
2: Yeah, coaching that team after Gruden had left, and then Gruden got kind of some revenge on the Raiders in that one. When our young youth, they were omnipresent.
6: Oh, yeah.
2: In the young youth. And then they fell off, man. It's been a rough run for them. But it feels like they're heading in the right direction. By the way, they haven't even played Mendoza.
6: No, number one overall pick. Kirk Cousins is good. I don't understand why Kirk Cousins is not quarterbacking the Atlanta Falcons.
2: I don't understand that at all because he's obviously everything Kevin would want. I am also a little surprised given kind of everything in Minnesota that they didn't just bring him back.
6: Yep.
2: For a year.
6: Yeah.
2: I mean, they could have just brought him back.
6: Yes.
2: And I mean, he had a home there and he won games there. Like, how did that not happen? Was strange.
6: It is strange. But that one's fun. Listen, the Saints are actually a fun team to watch. I don't mind them being on Monday Night Football. I'm curious to see them if they're for real.
2: Falcons.
6: I don't need to see the foul. Well, we just saw them.
2: I know.
6: And they had a nice performance.
2: Yeah, but I don't.
6: Lions Panthers should be fun in terms of scoring. That's a game I think that will be fun for offense. So I don't mind that at all.
2: I mean, you think about the Chargers are 7-point dogs to drop to 0-4.
6: Yep.
2: The Texans are favored.
6: Yep.
2: Otherwise they're dropping to 0-4 if they don't beat Dallas at home. Those are two teams that a lot of people had in the postseason, and a lot of people thought the Texans maybe would represent the AFC.
6: Yeah.
2: And they're en route to 0-4.
6: They were preseason number one seed in a lot of these things in the AFC. Yeah.
2: I think of one team that I probably didn't give enough attention to in the lead-up was Jacksonville, and we saw them week one. They got a loss at Denver, but I do like that squad.
6: Oh, yeah, and then it was a beatdown last week. This is a big game for them. Jags at Bengals. They could do us a solid as well, by the way, picking up the win there. Yeah. That's a big game. That's going to be fun.
2: All right, tomorrow you're going to enjoy a special audio-only countdown to kickoff edition of Cleveland Browns Daily. That's from 3 to 4:30. Exclusive new interviews with Harold Fannin Jr., Isaiah McGuire, Greg Cosell, Todd Monken. That will go from 3 to 4:30, and then the network takes over from there as we take on the Pittsburgh Steelers on a Thursday in Cleveland that ought to be pretty damn special. Thanks for listening, everybody.
8: We need a score.
2: Well, we're going to win.
8: Okay.
2: We're going to win.
6: Browns are winning outright. We don't need a score.
2: Yeah, I mean, come on. Handle
6: on a
2: our
6: Thursday?
2: Business. On a Thursday? This
6: Browns,
2: is what we do.
6: Dominant. 3-1. First place in the AFC North.
2: Browns, a billion.
6: King of the North.
2: We're back tomorrow. Cleveland Browns Daily, 850 ESPN Cleveland.
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5: I'm Ed Benkin. There is high drama in baseball's wild card round. The Braves are trying to eliminate the Phillies. The game has moved to the top of the 10th, and the two teams are tied. Atlanta went up 3-1 after a miscue by Bryce Harper in right field. He made up for that miscue with a game-tying home run after...
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0: 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Here are your hosts, Bo Bishop and Nathan Zagura.
1: Let's do it live on a First Friday Miracle Edition of Cleveland Browns Daily. I'm merely Bo. It's the Great Z.
2: Hello. This is a wild Wednesday. Doesn't feel like a Wednesday.
1: It doesn't.
2: Feels like.
1: That's a First Friday, but it doesn't feel like that either, really.
2: It doesn't feel like that. No, it does not. Feels like a Friday. It feels like an actual Friday.
1: It feels like an actual Friday, and it's interesting. Gibby and I were talking about this, so there was a – sometimes I didn't know what day it was. I got done with youth basketball stuff last night around 10:30, and I have no cell service in the high school because they have some block or something. So I have a slew of all these text messages, and I get Gibby's plan for today's show with, like, over-unders and these type of things. I'm like, what is going on? What day is it? I don't even – it makes no sense. And then I'm like,
2: play tomorrow, brother.
1: That's right. We play tomorrow. And in addition to that, so then the programming all backtracks for that.
2: Oh, yeah.
1: And so that impacts the way that we do these things. But, yeah, this if it's awkward for us and weird for us, imagine for them. It probably explains Todd's attitude on Monday. Like, it's business.
2: It's like, we got to go.
1: Yeah. Like, but it's got to come really quick for them, too.
2: Oh, there's no doubt.
1: These Thursdays.
2: And some of the work that goes into this game started the day that the schedule, or once this, you know, the people were in place and we got into training camp before the season started. And, in fact, some of the work was going on last week concurrently with Carolina. And I think some of the decisions that were made last week, for example, let's say Tyson Campbell is able to go, and I'm optimistic that he will. I think there was a calculus like, okay, he probably, with the state of his body right now, couldn't play two games in 4 days.
1: Yeah, that's a good point.
2: So which one is more valuable, the division game at home or the non? Okay, let's give him that extra time and get him ready for Thursday, and then he'll get 10 days, and then hopefully we're just back where this is no longer an issue. So, yeah, I think it is a hugely – it's a big turnaround. The Browns have been really good on Thursday nights at home. They've won 7 in a row at home on Thursday night, 4 in a row against the Pittsburgh Steelers on Thursday night. So this is a team that has – historically done well in these situations. Now, it's a very new team. Mm-hmm. It's a lot of new faces, new coaches, all of that. But we've done a pretty darn good job in these situations in years past, and I think it will be fun. You know, it's going to be fun down there. First place on the line, Steelers, Browns. You know, I got to talk with some of the guys, you know, this week and even today, some of the guys who are new here.
1: Yep.
2: You know, I say, what's the biggest rivalry you've ever been in? And they'll say something. I'm like, well, now that one doesn't quite pass
1: the
2: test.
1: Yeah,
2: not quite this. So I think you're going to enjoy it.
1: So to your point on the day, so what? Tomorrow we're looking pretty good, aren't we?
2: We are looking very good.
1: Weather-wise?
2: Yes.
1: I mean, we got everything's in place. Yep. What do you got, Gibby? You got something? We feel good about things tomorrow?
3: Low to mid-80s and then into the 70s for most of the evening. There seems to be some rain now moving into the area right now.
1: Well, it's overcast now, so that could be.
3: Looking at the forecast, I mean.
1: Oh, no. Oh.
3: At kickoff tomorrow night, 77?
1: Yeah, a little bit of chance for rain tomorrow evening. Looks like to me is what I'm getting.
3: The chances I have after midnight.
1: Okay, so I'm showing – this will be another test. This will be a test of the two apps.
3: This will be a big test.
1: So I am showing tomorrow from

0: 6 to 9, a 41, 41, 56, 61% chance of rain.
1: Yeah, that wouldn't be ideal.
0: From 6 to 9. But, I mean, it's 80, so it's not like you're going to freeze.
2: No.
0: You're going to be fine.
2: Like, it'll be just fine.
0: Game will be over. It'll be 75 degrees. So you're going to be fine either way. And if you're going to deal with rain, at least that is a decent way to do it, to where you're not cold and all of the things that come with that. So it should be a great day. I assume that if you are somebody who works in the downtown, that arrangements have been made so that you can have a little bit of a way to navigate the workday. Let some people out early. Let's have a little good time.
2: Yeah,
0: let's do these
2: time.
0: Things.
2: Yeah, let's have a little fun.
0: It's a nice Thursday. Let's live a little bit.
2: So
0: fun week for the city. You got the Gardos on Saturday. So you got us on Thursday, Gardos on Saturday. That's kind of a win for the city as well. And let's show off a little bit.
2: Yes, let's go. This is fun. This is exciting. This is a great time for Cleveland. Right now, the Browns 2-1. The Guards are going to start the ALDS at 1 o'clock on a Saturday.
0: Yeah.
2: Play again on a Sunday at 5. Now, it could have been cool. You could have had, a 1 o'clock Browns game lead right into the 5 o'clock. The Guards get their own day. We get, a major Cleveland sporting event Thursday night, Friday night lights, Saturday, Sunday.
0: Yeah, nailed it. Absolutely nailed it. Going to be a lot of fun, and hopefully we kick it off with style on Thursday night. From an atmosphere perspective, I was thinking about this in terms of, obviously, we haven't had a night game in the regular season in a couple of years. And you think about our first-year guys, our second-year guys, they have no idea what they're walking into down there. And it is different. I mean, the NFL is built on Sunday afternoon. It's what it is. It's been that way forever. But, and this is, I lament this all the time in college. So it's a little different at night. There's a little juice at night. There's energy at night.
2: Yeah.
0: There's the lights are bright, all of it. It's just better. It just is. It's, I don't know what it is. You howl at the moon, whatever, but it's just better at night.
2: It is. And, for a lot of these guys, this was their first taste of the dog pound and what it is, how they act. Talking to some of the guys, they're watching the film on the defensive side of the ball from the last two possessions, and all 22 cameras were shaking because the stadium was shaking. And one of the defensive players remarked to me, he goes, I've never seen that. I've never seen the all 22 camera shaking for it.
0: Yeah.
2: So they loved it. They got that energy. They felt the vibes. And now you have an opportunity, to kind of carry that thing forward here in a primetime situation. Of course, it's nighttime. Everybody's watching you. Yeah, it's different.
1: And we
2: it's
1: get
2: totally
1: some more
2: different.
1: Good news.
0: What do you got?
1: Adam Schefter 1 minute ago, the Steelers have ruled out Joey Porter Jr. for Thursday night due to his back issue.
0: So no Joey. Now that's contract. Isn't that what that's really about?
1: I would think.
0: That's a hold-in. Yeah. So no Joey Porter Jr., no Rico Dowdle.
1: Yeah, McCarthy was saying yesterday he was hoping that Porter was going to play.
0: Ramsey is questionable. Jalen Ramsey's questionable. Dowdle is
2: with a broken wrist. With
0: a
2: broken wrist.
0: He's got a quote from Tuesday. It's just going to be about seeing if I'm able to protect it and also still be myself in a good enough capacity where I feel like I can go out there. I won't be letting any of my teammates down. So he put what with the, I guess it doesn't matter, your corner/safety, it doesn't really matter. You're basically not going to be able to pick anything off, I would think, and basically it's going to be just tackling and knocking the ball down.
2: You probably have to play with one of those clubs where it's like a
0: – Yeah.
2: Which is very hard. I feel like that's hard to play DB.
0: I would think so. You can play linebacker with it. You can play DN with it. It's kind of a weapon.
2: Yeah.
0: But a defensive back, you just think of the hand wars and hand fighting you do, and then obviously anything that would result in potentially an interception – Unless you can do it one-handed.
2: My guess is that I would guess that he does not play.
0: It would seem that way. It would seem that way if you're
2: there.
0: This is, from our perspective, you had an opener go as bad as it possibly could in every way, shape, or form. Talked about it a lot. And I think it left people, angry, upset, all of those things, and also a little bit resigned to what this season was going to be. My hunch is that we were probably an eliminator pick for the people that do those things in a lot of the week two guesses.
2: Down in Tampa.
0: Eight and a half point dogs. You got to get an eliminator. Let's jump all over that. Browns week two, they're going to lose for sure down in Tampa. Didn't happen. Did not happen.
2: Had a great
0: a massive win. And that allowed for a home opener that was pretty sweet. That was a really fun environment on Sunday. Everybody's talked about it. Talked to a bunch of people who were there. Loved it. Obviously, you were there. Had a front row seat for all of it. That was a really cool thing. This one tomorrow has a chance to validate That's kind of the theme that I have in my head with this game tomorrow. There's a chance to validate who you are. Are we as good as we believe that we are? Are we as good a team as Todd believed and his staff believed in August? Everything that even if you go back to the joint practice with Buffalo and how that kind of – they probably got the better of us, but it wasn't a knockout. It was a TKO or, if that, a decision probably at best. And you start to think, hey, we got a chance to be pretty good here. You beat Pittsburgh on Thursday night in your yard.
2: Yeah.
0: 2-1, 2-1. It's going to validate a lot of those
2: things. It's going to have – I mean, everybody's going to be rocking. The city's going to be on fire. Yes. I think that – you need to continue to show improvement. You need to continue to you need to start eliminating the Browns hurting Browns, as it would be called by Todd Monken. And I think that's critically important. I think that's massively important that you eliminate those things to beat a team like the Pittsburgh Steelers. I think that will be, as I said, it just is. That is a critical thing when you think about it, because this is a situation where these count double. First game in the division, you've been holding the home field against them, 6-1 in the last seven games, four straight wins, including 4-0 on Thursday nights. I'm with you. I think in here they have an idea of what we can be. We're still young. It's still high variance. You know, we have not played our best football. We've not played 60 minutes on offense yet. But this would be, I think, the Browns beat the Steelers in the national game. It's going to be, I think, and it's going to be a real attention getter nationally. And it'll be like, okay, all right, we kind of have to take the Browns, at least for a while, seriously.
0: 100%. And you hit on something that's also really important with these Thursday night games. And we've talked to guys through the years when they play in these. One thing that they like about it is the whole league's watching you. You know, the whole league is. The whole league can't watch Sunday because the league sometimes is getting home on Sunday. There's two instances where the league can watch you, and it's Monday night and it's Thursday night. And so not only is America watching, but so too are all your peers.
2: Yep.
0: And so there's something that the juice gets flowing for that a little bit too. The whole, you have the nation's attention from a football perspective, and then you have your peers' attention from a individual perspective. Yeah. And first time to show out.
2: And to win three in a row, I mean, I just think that gives you so much belief, right? Yeah. So much belief.
0: Yep.
2: It's a big one. It's not the end-all, be-all big, but this is a big one. This is a big one. And I would like to see the Browns come through and deliver the way that we certainly hope and know that they can.
0: What do you anticipate early tomorrow in terms of the offensive plan?
2: I think we're going to have to run the ball, or we're going to have what I like to call a lot of quote-unquote long handoffs, where they are quick passing game to get us into 2nd and 4, 2nd and 5, and stay out of 2nd and 10, and stay out of 3rd and long. One of the things that Little Bebo showed me here is that the Browns on 3rd down.
0: Little Bebo.
2: Yeah, Little Bebo. The Browns have converted just 30.6% on 3rd down, but when it gets to 3rd and 7+, just 15% conversion.
0: Yeah.
2: That's just, you know, doing rough math in there. Or some of that you're living in the between, you know, 1 and 7, 1 and 6. 1 and 6 would be 16.6%. So kind of right in between those. That's not good enough. That's basically turning the football over. So you need to stay out of 3rd and 7 right now.
0: Yep.
2: Especially against this team, Watt and Highsmith. Now last week the Bengals had no problem with them. They were non-factors.
0: No.
2: Non-factors. But in the first two games of the season, Atlanta and New England, they had a combined 6.5 sacks. Watt had a pick six. I mean, they were the reason that they won those games, because the offense was the worst in terms of EPA in the NFL through 2 weeks. So you know their defense was the ones getting it done. So we have got to make sure we don't put ourselves in some of those situations where they're able to just pin their ears back and wreak havoc on games. And we need to start better than we have. You know, last time – I know it's the last time that Deshaun played against the Steelers, but it might be.
0: I'll look it up. Go ahead.
2: But in 23, on Monday Night Football, Week 2, the night Nicholas Jamal Chubb gets hurt, that game started with, we went empty. He throws a ball, a little stick route left to Harrison Bryant. It goes off of Harrison Bryant into the air, into the arms of, I believe, Alex Highsmith, who ran it back for a pick six. And that was the first offensive play.
0: Over there when Nick got hurt?
2: Yes.
0: Yeah, Week 2.
2: That was Chris Rose filled in. That was the first time he ever got to do something that he dreamt about as a little kid and be the play-by-play voice of the Browns on radio. And the first play he called was a pick six for the Steelers in Pittsburgh.
0: Yeah. Let's see. So
2: did he play them in 24?
0: Highsmith 30-yard interception return for a touchdown.
2: That's
0: very
2: right.
0: One play.
2: That's right.
0: Yeah,
2: first
0: you nailed it. Very, very, very first play of the game. Yep.
2: Yeah.
0: Good job. The old noodle still works. Interestingly enough, we did pick them off on their first full
2: Grant
0: series.
2: Delpit.
0: Grant Delpit. Yeah. Good job out of you.
2: Yep.
0: Well, it was a sloppy first half. We had the interception on the first throw. Then we went make a field goal, 11 plays, 50 yards. Then we get a pick. Then we go miss a field goal after the interception. Then the fumble.
2: Jerome Ford gets in at some point, right? Or runs down 90. He runs one down to the one-yard line.
0: Punt. I mean, you can't believe how many possessions that there were.
2: There's also, if memory serves, a guy who was a left tackle here who's no longer in the league, who was a very high draft pick, who doesn't move on the snap on one, and Highsmith gets a sack, strip fumble, that bounces like a basketball, like a two-handed chest pass, bounce pass, into the air, into the arms of T.J. Watt, who then runs it in for a touchdown. Is that in that same game?
0: Let me see. Steelers, fumble return, touchdown. Yep.
2: Yeah.
0: Nailed it.
2: So that's 14 points from those two guys, right? Yep. So we by the way, we were in that game to the very end. There's Andrew Siliano will come in here and tell you that there was a holding penalty on Joey Porter Jr. on the final play, which was an attempt for Donovan Peoples-Jones down the right sideline, if I remember.
0: Yeah.
2: And it was not called, and he was apoplectic.
0: So that was you had it exactly right. It was Highsmith on the hit and that created the fumble, and then TJ takes it to the house for the touchdown. We were actually leading 22-19 at that time.
2: We were,
0: and then that made it 22-26, and that ended up being the game winning play right there. So by the way, it's amazing those two are still over there, same level, like hanging out. Like, they've been there forever, Highsmith and Watt.
2: Yeah, not only that, they also paid. They have those two guys, and then they paid Nick Herbig a huge contract this offseason.
0: Yeah.
2: I mean.
0: Yeah, they're paying a lot on that side of the ball.
2: Oh, my goodness. They're the most. It's the most expensive defense in the NFL.
0: Is that fact?
2: Yeah, that's
0: wow.
2: a fact.
0: Yeah. And then for our guys on our side of the ball, when we're playing defense, and it was such an oddity last week that the success they had against Cincinnati, because we hadn't seen that from them. They were bad first 2 weeks, really bad in the win against Atlanta, just downright dreadful against New England.
2: Yep.
0: And then they had this coming out party last weekend.
2: Yep. Yeah. And had they not played like that, they probably blow some teams out early on in this thing. Instead, they don't. And here they sit right now. They beat Atlanta 20-13. I guess you could say they blew out New England 23, but New England's just been bad. The Atlanta game was game. But, yeah, you got it going. And Aaron Rodgers, you know, best game of the year last week. 19-34, 292, three touchdowns, one pick. I got this fun little number over here from my guy as well, that on his 37.3% of his throws were 10 or more yards downfield in the air. That's the most he's had in a single game since 2011. So we're going back like early Packers.
0: Wow, like 15 years, huh?
2: Yeah.
0: Wow.
2: So that was much more of a vertical approach in that game against the Bengals. That has not been the case against us historically, and
0: no.
2: We've got to make sure that stays there. And the way you do that is keep them in favorable down and distances. He's going to throw those back shoulders, but keep them in those favorable down distances. Get pressure on that new right side of their offensive line. They've got new starters over there. Last week, Max Ehanischer, their first rounder out of Arizona State, made his first start last week at right tackle. And then Brock Hoffman, who's in his fifth year in the league and really he's only became a starter a little bit last year with Dallas. And McCarthy brought him over here. He had 16 starts with Dallas, I think, in 23 and 24 while McCarthy was there. He brings him over. He's making just his second start with Pittsburgh, and so he doesn't have a whole lot of experience in under his belt either. So that right side is where we're going to have to generate a lot of our pressure.
0: This just now from the practice field, our own buddy Kelsey Russo with this. Elton Jenkins, Tevin Jenkins, and Tylan Wallace all out for the week 4 Thursday nighter against the Steelers.
2: Yeah, you knew that it was going to be really hard for Elton Jenkins to clear protocol with a concussion.
1: And we've got news from Pittsburgh from Rap Sheet. Jalen Ramsey officially out.
2: Yeah.
1: Oh, no, I'm sorry. One second. He's adjusted that. Jalen Ramsey is questionable.
2: Gibbe! That is you can't undo this red ink, Gibbe. I rely on the veracity of your reporting.
1: It's my bad, dude. Literally, it updated. It was like one of those, you know how you have like 30 minutes to like update?
2: Yeah.
1: I'm like, oh, he ruled out. And then it just said, now questionable. Brandon Echols is questionable as well.
3: He's going to end up being out, is my guess.
0: So Whipler starts at center?
3: Yes, Whipler will start at center. That's right.
0: And will Parker be the backup there?
3: Yeah, that's correct. Whipler started 5 games at center last year at the end of the year and played well.
0: Yeah.
3: So you feel confident. At least you got a guy who's made some starts there stepping into that position.
0: We're wearing these unis.
3: We are wearing, that's right, the Alpha Dogs.
0: The all-brown babies.
3: Yeah.
0: So they will be out. I said last year when we debuted these, I was skeptical of this, and then I saw them on the field, and I thought they looked great.
3: Yep.
0: This was one I would love to see, like, the traditional. It's kind of like when I think of, like, Ohio State, Michigan, I don't like them in an alternate in those.
3: Yeah, yeah,
0: so
3: yeah.
0: I like seeing, like, our orange hats. And
3: that's fair enough.
0: Brown over orange, or brown over white would be my choice in this one. But these do look great, and they'll pop tomorrow night.
3: I do like the fact, and your uniform combo that you said will do the same, but when we wear this, that forces them to be in white.
0: Yes.
3: The Steelers look much less formidable in white than they do.
0: They do.
3: In black.
0: Yes, they do. They do. They absolutely do. All right, there you go, kids. Those are your hot topics today. 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
0: 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Before we get into the matchup, let's head over to Pittsburgh. 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
12: You've won a lot of games on Thursdays throughout your coaching career.
13: Thank you for noticing. Now I don't have to look it up because I made that statement then after I – earlier to a group of people, and I thought, well, I might want to check that to make sure I was as successful as I thought I was. But what was the record? I'm just curious.
12: I think 16-6.
13: Okay. Thanks, Bert.
12: When you have a record like that on Thursdays, I don't know, obviously being in the same division as the Lions and then coaching the Cowboys, you play on Thanksgiving and things like that. But over that many times, what have you learned about the prep during these kind of weeks that's led to that success?
13: Well, I think the reality of it is, you know, every one of those games was different. But I think the fact is, just from a planning perspective, you've been in, you know, so many of them. So I think preparation in season is a big part of, you know, surviving and thriving on the ride of this journey that happens each and every week. I think we have a good schedule. We have a good thought process. We adjust in the areas we feel like we need to adjust. We'll do the same this week. You know, we're still in the midst of the preparations right now. You know, we haven't had our practice yet today. You know, a walkthrough actually. So I just think we have a sound plan. I think we pay attention to the things that are most important and in tune with an environment that we need to play in too. So I mean, playing on the road on Thursday is a lot different, obviously, than playing at home. But I think the fact that we're close, I think that helps. So, you know, it's just a bus ride up there. But, you know, we actually even had a conversation yesterday about sleeping in your own bed, you know, just because of the importance of sleep and so forth. And feel to realize you have to be there at least 19 hours before the game. So that's not going to happen. But, you know, just my point is looking at every part of the Thursday schedule just to make sure we're doing what's best for the players.
14: Michael, along those lines, I know you haven't had a ton of time to look at it yet, but with Cleveland, how are they getting around Miles not being there anymore up front, and how are guys like Verse and Graham sort of stepping up both in terms of the run and the pass?
13: Well, I think Graham obviously, you know, jumps off the tape at you, and I think, you know, their D-line as a whole, Verse, you know, I had a chance to see him live in the practice opportunities against the Rams, you know, when I was out there in California. Sam Williams, someone I've coached. We drafted them out of Ole Miss, so they're playing really good team defense. You know, it's a different system, you know, from, you know, Jim Schwartz when he was there. So we're just, you know, looking at those changes. You know, just on, you know, the fact that we just played Cincinnati, where you're able to watch the tape of the games last year versus Pittsburgh and see the same system on defense, but just different players. Where now you're seeing the same players but different systems. So I just working through that as far as our offense versus our defense. So, but it's a very talented football team. They're playing with a lot of confidence. You can see that in their wins. So we're looking forward to Thursday night football. I mean, it's going to be – it's incredible. I mean, Thursday night, I've never not experienced in an atmosphere that you love to compete in, and it'll be that way when we get to Cleveland. So it's going to be a battle. It's the Steelers versus the Browns. We know what that means. So I grew up with that, and I'm looking forward to playing in my first Pittsburgh-Cleveland football game. Coaching.
0: Going to be a fun one. 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You have three matchups to highlight. 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
2: All right, number one is going to be the Browns tackles, Spencer Fano and Titus Howard, against the edge rushers T.J. Watt, Alex Highsmith, and Nick Herbig. So far on the season, T.J. Watt, 3.5 sacks. He's got a pick six as well. Alex Highsmith, he's got 3 sacks, 5 quarterback hits. Herbig's got a forced fumble. That's something Herbig does really, really well. To kind of put it into perspective, Alex Highsmith in his career, and he's been a very productive player, has 48 sacks. He's got 10 forced fumbles. Herbig has 16 sacks. He's got 10 forced fumbles. So in half the career games, basically, of Highsmith, he's forced 10. Then you have the lunatic T.J. Watt in 138 games has 36 forced fumbles, and he's got 118 and a half sacks. The Browns have to neutralize those guys on the edge, not let them wreck this game.
0: Number two,
2: listen, I really like the idea of our young receivers against what is kind of a mishmash at the cornerback position. Joey Porter, we know, is out. Asante Samuel Jr. was benched last week. He was replaced late in that game by Dalen Everett. Everett is a third-round rookie who I think the Browns certainly can get after out of Georgia. Jameel Dean is the other corner. He's played pretty well so far this year. Brandon Echols is somebody who would be playing as well. He is questionable with a concussion. So if Ramsey's out, Porter's out, it's going to be, and Echols is out, you're looking at Jameel Dean, Dalen Everett making his first start as a rookie, and Asante Samuel Jr. who was benched. So that could be a massive advantage point for the Cleveland Browns.
0: Sure could be. And there are plays to be made out there in the pass game.
2: Yes.
0: And there's more to unlock there.
2: Yes.
0: We've played decently the last couple of weeks, but there's more that's available. And one guy that I'm curious to see really get unlocked is KC, because it does feel like that there's game. We know there's game breaking in him.
2: Yep.
0: And that's a connection that'll really unlock a lot of things if we get that ever done. Number three for you, sir, on the offense.
2: On the offense, again, it's going to be Quinshon and Harold Fannin against the linebackers, Patrick Queen and Peyton Wilson. They also have Cole Holcomb there, but that's the matchup that's going to be big. I think, can you keep Fannin going? He's had at least 50 yards in each of the last two games, team-high 14 catches. Judkins finally gets it going a little bit, 18 carries, I'm sorry, for 70 yards, rushing in that one, two catches for 9 yards. We need him to be productive on the ground to keep us out of those down and distances. And you know, whether it's Quinshon catching it or whether it's Rocket Sanders catching it, the Rocket last week, 4 for 34 as a receiver, that's perfect for me. It doesn't matter, because those long handoffs, some of those screens, maybe some tight end screens, are going to make things easier on the quarterback and put us in better positions to go forward.
0: Are we close in the run game? Do you feel like it's close watching the
2: film?
0: I
2: do think it's close, but it's little things like we have certain checks if, you know, let's say the guy on the outside, if he's in a 6 technique or if he's in a 9 technique, and we're not necessarily doing some of the things that should be done there. We have guys who are thinking they're blocking one way, but they probably should have gone the other way. We still have, as a very young team and people working together for the first time, a lot of things that are not happening in the cohesive nature that is necessary for a successful running game in the NFL. Because, and I'll, you go back to that, you know, the second and one play after we, or second and two play once we got the big gain there, had we run that one properly, it's an easy first down.
0: Yeah.
2: But we didn't, and so we're making it harder on ourselves. So, yes, it's close. We got a 17-yard run from Sanders. We got multiple double-digit yard runs from Quinshon. And so you felt like, okay, the Browns have an opportunity here. We're starting to see some of those, what we call, you know, the chunk runs or explosive runs.
0: We're 2-1.
2: Yes.
0: And it doesn't feel like offensively we're operating near, in the penalties alone, let alone some of the stuff that's just missing in the pass game, just missing in the running game. You're winning without playing even close to your level.
2: That is correct.
0: And so
2: that's an accurate statement.
0: Theoretically, that should be a harbinger of good things to come for this Browns offense. All right, let's switch it on the defense. Number one matchup for you, you'll have your eye on, sir.
2: Well, what's going to start with stopping Jaylen Warren? You flip it around. Can the Browns stop Jaylen Warren, who last week ran for 127 yards? He had 176 total yards, which is a career high. He's averaging 5.7 yards per carry on the season, and he's averaging 11 yards per catch on the season. So you have got to try to slow him down and not let him be a focal point of this offense like he was a week ago, because what does that do? That opens things up for Aaron Rodgers. It's no surprise that their most successful game running the football was the most successful game that he had throwing the football. And so I think that, number one, is critical there. Number two is going to be the matchup against Max Ehanischer, the right tackle, Brock Hoffman, the right guard. Hoffman was actually with the Browns in a 2022 as an undrafted free agent, has bounced around the league, spent some time with McCarthy in Dallas. Now he's there at right guard. So they're two new starters. They benched Spencer Anderson last week, and they benched Dylan Cook last week as well. That was the right tackle, right guard combination. So two new starters there. Let's put pressure on them. Keep doing what we're doing, running the games, verse Malik Collins, Mike Hall, Isaiah McGuire, Mason Graham, Derek Barnett, Sam Williams. Keep that pressure up. So our ability to do that and pressure is going to be important. That kind of ties into number three.
0: Real
2: which
0: quick,
2: is,
0: before you get to three, have you seen the video of this guard And how he's grabbing the
2: leg. He's grabbing people's legs. Sweep the leg, Johnny.
0: It's
2: no.
0: Pretty crazy.
2: Yeah, but it's known here. I've had so many people who've sent that to me be like, make sure they know about it.
0: I mean, I know it's known. I think. It went viral, I think, on Tuesday. Everyone's like, what is this? And we were on a text chain with the Hoff about it. And we're like, have you ever seen this before? Like, grabbing their leg. It's like, what's
2: going on? Doesn't
0: look
2: safe. It doesn't look legal. It doesn't look good. It doesn't look like any of those things.
0: No.
2: And that was Mason McCormick, the left guard, number 66. So, They are aware, and I'm sure they will make sure that the officials
0: are aware. They're monitoring.
2: Yes,
0: monitoring.
2: It is monitored. Yeah. It is known. It is known.
0: All right, number three, sir.
2: Number three ties into the first two, but ultimately what it means is you get them in those third and long situations. Now, you got to be good on the back shoulders on the outside. He likes to throw those to DK Metcalf and Michael Pittman. But if we can get in those third and longs, get pressure, Aaron Rodgers will get the ball out of his hand if he's not feeling comfortable, gets it out of his hand, and then we have to come up and we have to tackle. We've done that so well. Carson Schwechter, Quincy Williams, people running sideline to sideline in the National Football League. And we do that. I feel very good about the Browns' ability to really slow down this offense of the Pittsburgh Steelers.
0: Look, it's pretty simple. If they get Warren, from the defensive perspective, they get Warren going, that opens everything up. What happened last week for them was such a shocker because Cincinnati had been so good defensively through the first 2 weeks. They were unable to get pressure. Rodgers has never had that much time as a Steelers quarterback, and he still's got a whip. He can still put it where he wants to. So if you get him off his spot, make him uncomfortable, he's not a pleased guy. He's a little bit like we teased yesterday. He's a little bit like our dads. Like, he's just kind of mad.
2: Yeah.
0: Which I can see me getting into
2: at
0: some point. I feel like I'm headed there. I think that that's real. So get him uncomfortable, and then good things can happen for you on the defense, because the way that they protected him last week, and in large part because of Warren getting going, was a huge reason that they were able to have success offensively.
2: Yes.
0: All right, good stuff out of you on that. Coming up in the second hour of the program, we get your higher or lowers. We will guess the scores as well. A little treat for you. Our buddies from Hive Mind will join us coming up next. A little trivia. Gibbe has put this entire production on, and you're the Merv Griffin of this. You're the
1: fully
0: executive producer.
1: Fully expect this to be a complete train wreck.
2: Yes.
0: Fantastic.
1: I'm managing your expectations now. So when, like, it's not, you're like, hey, that is actually pretty good.
0: It's not going to be a train wreck.
15: The music might
0: guys.
15: Be a train wreck, too. I don't know. We'll see.
0: We'll see how it all goes. All right, you listen to Cleveland Browns Daily. 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
0: 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A little fun for you on a first Friday. This is fun. Graydon is here. Riley's here. Hive Mind. This is an absurd look because it looks like Riley's in a sidecar. Graydon has come down, so that's nice. We're teammates.
29: Yes.
0: No, yeah. Right. Well, maybe. I don't know. It's kind
29: Head
0: of
29: back
0: a,
29: up. Head back
0: what
29: up.
0: Do you think, Z? It's kind of a funny aside.
2: I like it. I like the sidecar.
30: That's the little one. Yep. I'm the big one.
29: Yep.
31: He can actually take the mic. He can hold the mic.
30: Oh, I can hold the mic.
0: Yeah, yeah. Oh, yeah. There we go. That would be
30: wow.
0: better.
30: Wow. This there is an go. Honor. Thank you guys for having us. Thank you so much.
2: Yeah. No problem.
30: Listen all the time. It's great to be here.
0: It's awesome for us. Yeah. How do you guys get into this?
30: So, great question. We have a YouTube channel. It's a lot of fun. It's mostly about music. Yeah. And a few years ago, we started doing a football channel where we do predictions, power rankings, but kind of from the perspective of casuals. But we are both longtime Cleveland Browns fans.
0: Yeah. Okay.
30: So we're up in Detroit, Michigan, but we grew up in Toledo. Yeah. And both of our dads are big Browns fans. And so we've been covering the Browns and kind of converted a lot of people. Not just to football, but to the Cleveland Browns.
2: Yeah. Well, thank you.
30: Of course.
29: Internet kids that had no interest in football, and then they got attached to the Browns wagon, and some of them are grateful, others aren't.
2: Well, they're having fun right now.
29: They are having fun.
30: Oh, yeah.
0: So you guys both grew up in Toledo?
30: Yes.
0: That is a border war.
29: Oh, yeah.
0: Truly, at one point, there was a war over that border.
29: Correct.
30: Yes.
0: Or at least militia. They stared at each other, right,
29: as the story goes?
0: That's right. So what – You had to. How difficult was it to be a Browns fan? In the standpoint of, like, from the television stations up there, do they always make, like, how does that break with Lions and Browns?
29: I'll give you an example. My dad is. It was easy to be a Browns fan because of my dad, hardcore Browns fan. Shout out Larry. But it's like last week, since he's playing Pittsburgh. He doesn't get the Browns game on TV. He calls me. What am I going to do? Home opener. It's blacked out.
2: Yeah, man.
29: He ends up getting the YouTube trial.
2: The ticket, the trial.
29: TV.
2: Smart.
29: Yeah, yeah. He texts me after the game. Not going to take your mom to lunch this week, but it's the best 60 I've ever spent. So
2: yes.
29: He was ecstatic.
2: Yeah, we got to have our priorities.
29: Absolutely.
30: Yeah. I feel like Ohio State, Michigan was more the battle there. Like, that was a 50-50 split in Toledo. But I feel like in Toledo, it's more Browns fans than Lions fans.
29: I'd say so.
30: Growing up, at least.
0: It was for you. Yeah. Okay, so it's pretty even split. That's absolutely awesome.
29: Maybe now for kids a little different, but I don't know.
0: Yeah. Mm-hmm. And then the other thing I was curious about, you guys, so you do power rankings and lists.
29: Yep.
30: Yeah.
0: So I have boys 14, 12, and 10, mm-hmm. and they want everything ranked always.
29: Oh, yeah.
30: Oh, yeah.
0: Constantly. Like, I will be sent, they all have, the two older ones have phones, I will be sent clips from YouTube. I'm sure they've sent me your guys's, and it'll say, these guys have these guys ranked 1 through 10. What do you think about this, Dad?
30: Yeah. Right.
0: And I'm like, fantastic. Yeah. I think it's great.
30: Yeah. So
0: what made you guys, what made you see that possibility? So you started up with the music. What made you see that part of it?
30: Well, we started to do this thing where we would come into our studio every day, and we would talk about football for 3 hours, and then be like, all right, let's go film a video about music.
29: Yeah.
30: And then we were like, wait a second. We don't have to be geniuses. We don't need to know every stat. We don't have to have an opinion that matters. Let's just, like, joke around about football like we do, and let's do it as another channel for fun on the side. So that's how we started it.
29: And just the regiment of it, the schedule, was really appealing because we're waiting for things in music to happen, things to drop. But every week during the football season, Tuesday power rankings, Thursday predictions, clockwork, gave us something to kind of work around.
0: That's
29: which
0: awesome.
29: Is nice.
30: Yeah. And as almost young people, we do love lists. For whatever reason, it's like a catalyst for conversation. Yeah, like,
29: it really is.
30: Like,
29: it is.
30: Yeah, controversy, debate. Yeah. We love all that stuff.
2: I have a question for you guys. If you have a list and you're saying 32 teams in the NFL, if you're ranking, say that one team is fifth, and one team is 16th. Would you say that the team that is fifth is higher, or are they lower on the rankings?
29: Higher.
2: Higher.
30: Higher. Yeah. Well,
2: the number's lower.
30: The number's lower.
2: The number's lower. So we think it's confusing. We think it's better or worse.
3: It could be better or worse.
2: Better or worse. Are they better? Are the Browns better or worse?
30: There it is.
2: Or the Carolina Panthers. Yeah. So we've thought about this a lot. Yeah.
0: This is a great job at a private school, Nate Heron, because he drug you into a years-long debate we have with Gable Gibbon.
2: And you're on the right side of it.
0: Who insists
2: well done.
0: That it remains higher or lower, and we insist it should be better or worse.
29: Yeah. Lower just has a negative connotation.
0: It does.
2: Right. It does.
0: That's right.
29: The lowest team on the list.
0: Absolutely.
2: Unless you're a golfer, a low score is quite good.
29: That wins. And I am a bad one.
0: He's quite good. I'm terrible. All right, are we going to play the game? We're going to try and play
2: Saturday,
0: a little game.
2: Jimmy
30: do we want to do
2: bang
30: a little TB2 trivia?
0: What's
30: the
0: that?
30: Hive Mind Boys versus the CBD Boys?
0: Oh,
30: little
0: baby.
2: Let's do it. I don't mind a little tag team action.
30: All right, let's rock and roll.
0: All right, go ahead, G-Man.
30: All right, so we'll start with some layups for you. All right.
2: How does this work? Are we, like, buzzing in?
30: Yeah. Oh, no, so I'll alternate questions for you guys.
2: Okay.
30: And then if someone misses it, the other team will have a chance to steal.
2: Steal, okay.
30: So whoever comes, softballs, man. We need them. Whoever gets the most points.
2: We need them. You're professionals.
0: We're Ohio State. I mean, we work here. Like, if we get this wrong.
30: Right, that's true.
2: This is only bad for us.
30: All right.
0: Mine have got to be a steady diet of Jim Brown.
2: Yeah.
0: Go ahead.
30: Riley and Graydon, we'll start with you two. Here's your softball. Who did the Browns take with their first draft pick in 1999?
29: Who? First draft pick.
0: That's a softball, boys.
29: That's a softball?
30: Is it Couch? Tim Couch is correct. Yeah, Tim Couch.
29: I was ready for the steal right there.
2: I was really ready for the steal.
29: You would have got it wrong.
30: I had the jersey, too. I grew up with it, like, wearing that jersey as a young boy. So
0: I mean, that
2: great dude. We talked, jacked out of his mind these days.
30: Oh, really?
2: And tremendous fitness.
30: So is he under all of this, by the way.
2: Good note.
30: All right.
0: He did quite well with a significant other as well.
2: Yes.
0: Tim.
2: Also a nice golfer.
0: I'm sure he's good at everything.
2: Hashtag athlete.
0: He's one of those guys who, if the circumstances were different, I think it would have been.
2: Yes.
0: If he were drafted to a non-expansion team, it would have been
29: much
0: better.
29: Let's not rule out a comeback.
2: He's in shape to make a comeback.
30: All right, Uncle Bo in private school, Nate, this one's for you. What year was the start for the Cleveland Browns in the All-American Football Conference? First year that they played. What year was that?
2: This is a
0: ridiculous
2: layup.
0: Is that right?
30: 1946.
2: Yeah,
30: 1946
2: is correct.
30: Oh, gosh. Uh-oh.
0: We had
30: great work.
0: Remember those?
2: By the way, those short layups were going back 80 years.
0: I just was looking like, who did we draft first this year?
2: Yeah, layup. Who's leading the Browns in receiving yards right now?
30: It says 1946 on it.
0: Where? Where's one around here that I can steal it from? I mean, we knew it.
2: We got it. Because we're dialed, but
0: the one year they had, the NFL put out, I think it was through New Era, they put the year that the franchise was established on the front of the hat.
2: Yeah.
30: Oh, yeah.
0: So, like, we had the 1946, which was cool.
30: Oh, nice. Riley and Graydon, we'll go back to you guys. Mm-hmm.
3: Who was the last Steelers quarterback to defeat the Browns in Cleveland?
30: Tell you what. Oh, man.
29: The last Steelers quarterback
4: here?
29: To defeat
4: do you know
29: the
4: this?
29: Browns in Cleveland. Was it Mason Rudolph?
2: Remember, take an educated guess.
0: Right, but like you don't know, right?
2: Not.
0: Yeah, I don't know.
29: No.
0: It's been a minute. Boys.
29: Oh,
0: it's been a minute.
29: Man.
30: I think it's got to be.
29: All right, is it Ben Roethlisberger?
3: Ben Roethlisberger is correct.
30: Yeah, good work, man.
0: It's interesting, though, you start, like, thinking, was he hurt?
2: Did right, was that a trick? One? Was that a
29: yeah.
2: trick?
29: Yeah.
0: Yeah. Yeah. Young Gabriel is quite cagey with his questioning.
2: He is cagey. These are, in terms of softballs.
0: I mean, let's remember, like, we are references for you yeah. in your future
3: oh.
0: careers.
3: Oh, did
0: let's
3: I?
0: Let's remember that part.
3: Well, they're Gabriel. Not all softballs, boys.
2: Young Gabriel.
3: Oh, Nathan, today. This one's for you. Yeah. Brown's first win after the team's return in 1999 came against which team?
2: Dude, I've worked here since 2013.
3: You what? Still work
2: Why
3: here.
2: Is this a softball?
3: You should know there this one.
0: There are a total of the people who are on the regular cast of Cleveland Browns
2: Daily. I was living in Georgia.
0: There are a total of one person who was alive and living in Cleveland at the time that that happened. And it's that guy right there. I was in Tallahassee. This guy was in
3: We'll give
0: Emory.
3: You a hint. We'll give you a hint. Current radio network employee. Okay. Played in this game.
29: I didn't know he was in the game.
0: There's
29: got to
0: be Gerard. Right? Is it
29: the
0: Patriots? Did we beat the Patriots?
2: Sure.
29: Final answer?
0: I don't know.
3: Final answer?
2: Can we phone a friend and that friend being Gibbe?
3: No.
29: No.
2: These are ridiculous. These are
3: all right,
2: awful
3: time's
2: questions.
3: Up. The New
2: Patriots.
3: Orleans Saints.
2: Saints. Mm-hmm. Gerard was on the Saints.
0: Flip of the coin.
3: Kevin Johnson.
2: They got a chance to steal.
29: Oh, yeah. He could have
0: stole.
29: I knew it. Oh,
0: did you know
29: God.
0: It?
29: Yeah.
3: Did you know
29: yeah.
3: it? Did you actually know
2: or say no? That's probably like yeah. right in their sweet spot. And the right. peak fan.
3: Give him a point.
2: Browns are back.
3: You get a point. I forgot about the steal thing.
2: Yeah.
29: Trust me, I was watching games.
2: You were watching.
29: It would ruin my day if they lost. Thank God
3: hey,
29: they won that.
3: You get a point. Hey.
0: They get a point.
2: Give me something from the last decade.
31: We're working through it.
2: No, you're not. You asked me something from 1946 and 1996.
3: Highly underrated. Back to you guys.
29: 99 was a good year.
3: The Browns were one of the participants.
2: I didn't grow up here.
3: In the first ever Monday night football game
29: you were at Emory.
3: On September 21st, 1970, they were a participant in the first Monday night game on September 21st, 1970. Who did the Browns play on the first ever Monday night game?
29: 1970? Oh, I feel like it's like Battle of Ohio, maybe. Could it be Bengals? The Bengals around? Yeah, the Bengals were around in the 70s. Don't try and trick me, right? He's always trying to get in my head.
30: Yeah.
29: Do you have any idea?
30: No, zero.
29: No?
30: Yeah.
29: Maybe.
3: 5 seconds, boys.
29: Oh, God. We're going
3: Five.
29: With the Bengals.
3: Incorrect. Bo and Nathan.
2: Jets.
3: The New York Jets is correct.
29: Oh,
3: point stolen.
0: But
30: now 1970s all right for
2: yeah.
30: you?
2: Well,
30: we played about 99.
2: We did play the Jets
0: yeah.
2: on a Monday night in yeah. New York when Odell Beckham was here, I want to say.
29: Okay.
0: Yep.
2: And then that was like
29: a little fun fact.
2: That it was the first Monday night game. Yeah.
0: Let's also acknowledge this. There are probably tens of thousands of people driving around listening or listening on the
2: yeah.
0: computers right now who are born and raised here who are screaming at their
29: yeah,
0: apparatuses
29: yeah.
0: going,
29: yeah.
0: you guys are idiots.
2: Idiots.
0: Yeah.
30: Right.
0: How
30: right.
0: do you work for the
30: Go
0: team?
30: Back.
0: Idiots.
29: All right.
3: right. Bo and Nathan, for you. Prior to becoming the head coach of the Cleveland Browns, Todd Monken was a member of four NFL coaching staffs. Can you name them? And maybe I'll give you a bonus.
0: No,
3: point
0: how about that's enough? How about just that?
2: How about you just
0: like, why
2: right
0: do
2: there?
0: I have to have more than that?
2: Stop right there. And it's us? This is us.
0: This
2: yeah?
0: is you. Yeah, you get
2: oh, yeah.
0: We got it.
2: All right.
0: We got it.
2: Browns.
3: Correct. Offensive coordinator, 2019.
2: Tampa Bay Buccaneers.
3: Yep. Offensive coordinator,
2: Baltimore
3: 16,
2: Ravens.
3: 18.
2: And
3: yep.
2: started his career in the National Football League with the Jacksonville Jaguars.
3: As their wide receivers coach from 07 to 20.
30: What's on that piece of paper?
29: Yeah.
3: That is correct.
30: I don't believe that you're writing it.
29: Yeah.
30: Oh, okay. Yeah. He's right.
29: He's on pictures. Yeah. What are the pictures?
30: There's
29: also?
30: So many notes. We didn't get those.
29: You're a beautiful artist.
2: This is our rundown right now. If you want to have a you want to do a live read for the Cleveland Browns High School Game of the Week, you can go take a spin at it, right?
30: Oh, yeah.
3: Riley and Grayden, and this one's for you.
30: Okay.
3: The Browns have won each of their last four home games against the Steelers, and four different quarterbacks started each of those four games. Can you name those four?
30: Okay.
29: For the Browns?
30: Yeah, for the Browns.
1: Oh, my God.
30: Well, Jameis was a home game, right?
1: So.
30: Jameis Winston, yeah. Okay. After that, it's Ooh. Tough
1: Jameis
30: for me.
1: This is four home games. Shador? Did we get a Shador? Yeah.
30: Did we?
1: Shador?
30: No.
2: You need four.
30: Oh, yeah? Okay.
1: Oh, I thought we were getting like a quarterback the whole way. Thanks. Thanks, Nate. Okay.
3: You have two of the four.
30: Okay, enough. That's enough.
1: Thank you. Thank you back there, my friend.
30: You guys got a hint. Yeah. We get one,
3: we're
30: too.
3: Playing a fair game.
1: Yeah, nudge along the way. Oh, God, you're counting down.
30: Oh, okay.
1: I'm
4: Look,
1: stuck.
4: He's wants to steal. He's ready to steal.
1: DTR?
3: DTR is
1: okay.
3: Three.
2: That's a good pull.
1: How much and time then.
3: 10 seconds.
30: Oh. 10 seconds. Okay.
1: 10 more seconds. DTR a year? Who else is here?
3: Flacco. Incorrect.
1: Oh,
3: Baker Bowen Mayfield. Nathan for the win. Who was it?
2: Baker Mayfield.
3: No.
1: Yes.
3: Oh, yes. Kobe Brissett.
30: Yeah, Brissett.
1: Mm-hmm. He's still slinging it.
30: Yep.
1: That's all
2: right. I knew DTR.
1: I knew DTR.
3: We are tied.
2: I forgot about it. I was thinking of the only thing missing is all of you game.
3: Yeah.
2: Plenty.
3: Yeah. Right. We are tied at three, so we'll do one more question real quick.
2: I should have known.
3: This one's for Bowen Nathan.
2: Thank you.
3: Who was the Browns' first pick in the 1999 expansion draft?
2: Didn't we already do that?
0: 1999 expansion draft? Now we're drafting the other players from the other team thing. Like when they make the guys eligible?
2: Yeah. Oh.
0: Again, you got one guy in this that works here who lived here in 99.
2: These are the dumbest questions.
0: Like, I think the questions are great for the record.
30: Yeah, I love the questions.
3: I think it's good radio.
0: I think it's good radio, but I disagree.
2: Gibby did a radio show with him. Okay, I think that's what he said. I don't know. He's in another room.
0: So now I got to know Gibby history?
2: This is ridiculous.
0: In addition to expansion history?
2: Picking in the 1999 draft twice.
0: Can I call Terry Pluto? Can I get him on the line?
2: Yeah, Terry Pluto would have this. I think it's an offensive lineman.
3: It is probably an offensive lineman.
30: Oh.
0: I got nothing. I don't. I was not monitoring.
2: I knew it was
0: the
2: an offensive lineman.
0: Expansion draft.
30: You guys can do it.
2: No.
30: You don't want to steal.
1: I might have a
0: chance. Do you have it?
1: Was it like Massaquoi?
2: No, he was a
0: receiver.
2: From
0: Georgia.
1: Oh, you said
2: was
1: it was a lineman. All right.
2: That was the year they took two receivers in the second round, Muhammad Massaquoi and Brian Robinson. Give me a point for that.
1: They were both in the first?
2: Yeah. No, second.
1: You're right, yeah.
3: Time's up. Lions center, Jim Pine.
1: Jim Pine, of course. It was Jim Pine.
0: How did anybody not know Jimmy Pine?
3: Yeah. Come on.
2: So it ends Jim Pine card up there.
3: Okay, as a tiebreaker.
1: We got Danny Pike.
0: What do you ask them?
2: How about this? Let me ask them a question, and I'll give them, if they get it right. If they get it right, we'll give them the win as generous people. It'll be modern era Cleveland Browns.
3: That'll do.
2: Okay. Ready? Who scored the first touchdown for the Cleveland Browns in the 2025 season?
1: Last year.
30: First touchdown. Was it Fannin? Did Fannin have right off the bat?
1: Maybe, yeah. Go with it.
30: Fannin?
2: Wrong. Ah. Rocket Sanders.
30: Rocket.
3: The CBD boys win.
30: Oh, no.
1: That's Toledo right there.
30: Oh, man.
0: Good job.
30: Boys. All right. Good job to you guys, too.
0: That was a great job.
2: I mean, I feel like this was...
0: Oh, this was
2: in the
0: Gibby's.
2: Words of the Beastie Boys.
0: This was Gibby.
2: I'm telling all y'all, it's sabotage.
1: He's like, I thought you would have known what was going on in 99.
2: How could you? Why you know our both of our history? We've embraced this city. I am a proud Clevelander now,
1: thank
2: but
1: you,
2: I didn't
1: by the way.
2: Come
1: thank
2: to
1: you.
2: This
1: thank
2: city
1: you.
2: Until 2001. Jason Gibbs.
3: That's only 2 years after 1999.
0: 2015 for me, which is significantly later.
3: In the year of our Lord, 1999.
2: But I wasn't
3: you
2: associated
3: gotta have a linebacker
2: with the Browns
3: in the NFL that can go sideline to sideline. Yeah, and we
0: Brandon
3: need to
0: Riley
3: go to break for Brooke Prior.
30: Yeah, oh, thank you guys so much for having us.
1: Fun. Appreciate it.
2: Oh, we blew the Jacoby one. And just the math should have done it. 25 is Shador. Right. 24 is Jameis. 23 was DTR. 22 it couldn't have been Baker. Baker was playing for the Carolina Panthers and the Rams. Jaco just did the math. Bad job. I'll take the full blame.
0: I probably would have went with you. I got your back
2: I'll
0: on
2: take
0: this.
2: The
0: You're
2: full
0: fine.
2: Blame.
30: Yeah. You guys still won.
2: I thought DTR was the one that was going to be hard for people to get. Good job by you guys.
1: Appreciate it.
30: Yeah. Good Thank job, you guys so
0: Great
30: much.
0: Seeing you guys. Second hour coming up next. Listen to Cleveland Browns Daily. We're brought to you by Ballybet and the Ballybet Sportsbook. Please bet responsibly.
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